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3: It's a weather forecast now for the lower Keokuk and middle Yukon valleys here in Galena. It looks partly cloudy through the night tonight with a low in the mid-40s. Then tomorrow it's supposed to turn sunny for a good week or more. It'll be a high tomorrow, 65 to 70. Wednesday's looking like sunny skies and 72 degrees. Checking out Tanana, it looks like your night is going to be one more night of rain. It'll be an 80% chance through the night, mainly before 10 p.m., a low 40 to 45. Tomorrow, supposed to clear that out of there. Just a slight chance of rain in the morning, but a partly sunny day overall for Tuesday and a high warmer in the upper 60s. And clear Tuesday night, mid-40s, and sunny and 73 on Wednesday in Tanana.

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11: Sounds wild. Hi, I'm Riley Woodford for the Alaska Department of Fish and Game. On a late winter day in mid-March 2026, a pair of dog walkers on a snowy road just outside of Kodiak encounter a pair of brown bears. These are Kodiak brown bears, the biggest of Alaska's grizzly bears. And these two are siblings. They were kicked out by their mother last year. And these 3-year-old bears are still figuring out the basics of being adult bears, denning, finding food, and important for bears near a town like Kodiak, how to be around people. Although temperatures have been below freezing and snow is still on the ground, some of the local bears are awake, and some never do hibernate. Wildlife biologist Nate Svoboda said it's normal for up to 30% of the male brown bears in Kodiak to stay awake throughout the winter. They spend their time foraging and intermittently bedding down under spruce trees. It's not clear why some Kodiak bears don't hibernate, but even though they are not denned up, the bears are slow and lethargic during the winter. Most male bears begin emerging from their dens in early April, followed by adult females without cubs in mid to late April and early May. Females with cubs likely don't emerge from hibernation until May or even June. For Sounds Wild, I'm Riley Woodford.

0: Hi, I'm Clint Brown, your host for Raven Story. Before refrigerators, people had to be creative about preserving their food. Berries were no exception. In this chapter of Raven Story, Margie Atla talks about how she used to store her berries.
1: I remember just picking them and putting them in casks. Yeah, we always had a cask, so it was pretty cool in there. We used to put them in layers, like I remember they used to save sugar and for berries, and we used to put a layer of berries and then a little bit of sugar and then another layer of berries and until we have the whole can, except for Lobos and Hibos cranberries, we just left them in box. I remember picking Lobos and just leaving it in box. And same thing with the Hibos. And salmon berries and blueberries, we packed it. The blackberries, I remember just putting it in a box. And the same thing with the rose hips. We didn't add anything to the rose hips. Rose hips, we used to take the pits out of it and... Boy, it took a lot of work, but it was good variety of berries.

Raven Story is produced at KIYU Galena in partnership with Margie Atla and the United States Fish and Wildlife Service. Interviews were conducted by Mike Spindler and Clint Brown. For Community Radio of Alaska, I'm Clint Brown.

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0: 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It's a weather forecast now for the lower Keokuk and middle Yukon valleys here in Galena. It looks partly cloudy through the night tonight with a low in the mid-40s. Then tomorrow it's supposed to turn sunny for a good week or more. It'll be a high tomorrow, 65 to 70. Wednesday's looking like sunny skies and 72 degrees. Checking out Tanana, it looks like your night is going to be one more night of rain. It'll be an 80% chance through the night, mainly before 10 p.m., a low 40 to 45. Tomorrow, supposed to clear that out of there. Just a slight chance of rain in the morning, but a partly sunny day overall for Tuesday and a high warmer in the upper 60s. And clear Tuesday night, mid-40s, and sunny and 73 on Wednesday in Tanana. For St. Mary's, tonight looks partly cloudy for you, too. It's going to be a low about 41. Tomorrow, sunny, beautiful, high pushing up close to 70, around 69 degrees. And they say you will see 70 degrees on Wednesday under sunny skies on the Yukon Delta.
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2: Grammy-nominated blues man Guy Davis will be with us to deliver an installment of the Blues Hall of Fame, an exploration of the lives of the pioneers and innovators enshrined in the Blues Hall of Fame here in Memphis, Tennessee, brought to you by the Blues Foundation.
3: That's all coming up right now on Bill Street Caravan.
2: Hey, Pat.
3: Hey, JB.
2: Today's guest is a tried and true daughter of Memphis, but her wide range of sounds and influence is a testament to the long, winding journey that's brought her here.
3: Absolutely right. Amy Levere is loved among Memphians after having lived here since the late 1990s. And we've seen her through numerous releases as a solo artist and several others she's recorded in collaboration with like-minded artists.
2: That nimble approach to interweaving herself with various genres is on full display on Amy's newest album, Painting Blue, for which we were able to attend the album release party.
3: Often regarded for her soft, soothing voice, Levere's got a knack for setting energies ablaze with the fiery spirit in her emotional delivery.
2: You can hear it as early as her 2006 debut on Archer Records, This World Is Not My Home.
3: That album, not unlike her latest, is threaded together by Levere's upright bass, nodding to nostalgic rural sounds of the past, and lending her sound to comparisons with many folk acts of today.
2: And while many might categorize her music with the umbrella term of Americana, that wouldn't necessarily give potential listeners the full scope of Levere's strengths.
3: Sure. I mean, if you were to give her new record a listen, there are moments like the song Not in Memphis that lean closer to the classic Bluff City soul sound. You can almost close your eyes and imagine she's playing alongside the high rhythm section, and they've got Charles Hodges back there on the organ.
2: The album's closer and title track has enough thump to slide its way into the pop playlist, though admittedly it'd be on the more sophisticated side of the chart.
3: Please tell me you're not doing that thing again where you make fun of pop music fans.
2: Not me. I'm just talking about how good Amy is, that's all. Here she is, live on Bill Street Caravan.

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3: Duke Ellington, Ella Fitzgerald, Nat King Cole, Bessie Smith, George Gershwin, and Louis Armstrong. Even F. Scott Fitzgerald and William Faulkner. All national treasures who performed W.C. Handy's music or channeled the hard poetry of Handy lyrics. W.C. Handy is the father of the blues, the man with the statue on Beale Street. You know that. You know his profound impact on American music and the many artists W.C. Handy inspired. But what do you know about the man who inspired Handy? I'll tell you this. The blues first came to life on a fiddle, and the man we call the father of the blues witnessed it. Jim Turner had magic fingers. He could pick 1,000 pounds of cotton and make the dice stop just where he wanted them to. But above everything, Jim Turner could pull some bow. He and his band played dances all along every pig path in the Deep South. One of those paths ran to Florence, Alabama, where young William Christopher Handy heard him. Handy sat in awe as Jim fiddled rings around every song the band played. And when he didn't like what they were doing, he'd rap his bow on the violin like a judge's gavel. Handy marveled at Turner's talent, laughed at Turner's antics, but his heart nearly stopped when Jim sang, "They tell me Joe Turner come and gone. Oh, Lordy, they tell me Joe Turner come and gone. Oh, Lordy, got my man and gone. He come with 40 links of chain. Oh, Lordy, come with 40 links of chain. Oh, Lordy, got my man and gone." Handy had never heard anything like that song and needed to know more. Jim explained how he wrote it. He simply listened to the news spread word of mouth on Beale Street. "Joe Turney's not afraid of the fork-tongued devil," Jim said. "He's the long chain man, comes through Memphis, arrests men right out of the crap games, and sells them to plantations down the river," he explained. "Even uses decoys to start the game." Handy wondered why Jim sang from a woman's point of view. "That's how I heard it sung," Jim said. "When she can't find a man, they tell her Joe Turney's come and gone." The fiddler didn't call this the blues. This was much more than that. It was true history that might never be told. He repeated verses in the song to help people remember. The fiddler thought he might be scaring the boy and switched his tune. "You heard about Beale Street?" Handy had barely laid eyes on a photograph, much less a moving picture, but the fiddler's words came to life in his mind. And just as fast as he fiddled, Jim Turney come and gone.
4: "Boy, tell me, Joe Turner, he done come. Well, he come now with 40 legs."
3: Handy dreamed night and day of Beale Street. Turney called it, "Well, life is a song from dawn till dawn." Wasn't it also a nightmare? The long chain man sneaking around with his informers? Handy could see the glitter on the ladies' fashions, smell their perfume, and taste the oysters. His senses came to life. His dreams ran from dawn to dawn. And W.C. Handy finally made it, almost 20 years later. Now in his early 30s, Handy had traveled all over the continent. He'd marched in glorious parades and narrowly escaped lynch mobs, all in a day's work for the band leader. Handy played cornet and wrote arrangements for minstrel shows. After his father pressured him enough, Handy became a learned musician, a reading musician. That was the big compromise. Handy would be a bum against his daddy's will, but he would be an educated bum. All the education on the planet couldn't keep Handy grounded in written music. He became entranced with blind street corner singers and footloose train station guitarists who populated his universe. He developed something like a photographic memory, only not for images, but sound, a phonographic memory. When he heard a nice phrase or stanza, he'd lock it in. By the time he'd finally reached Beale, the sounds of his past wouldn't let him rest. Square dance song callers, sanctified choirs, a hobo dragging glass across a guitar neck, and haunting verses about the long chain man. Now, Jim Turner guided Handy through Beale Street's many musical saloons, through the very world he'd brought to life in Handy's imagination. The Antler, the Drum, the Climax, the Monarch, and Pee Wee's each had its own scene. The Monarch was all about the piano. Pee-wee's had a jam session going day and night. The Ultimate was a rightly named joint south of Beale called Blue Heaven. The fiddler told Handy, there's a place where certain type of people enjoy themselves without any interference. Turner nodded towards an apple-cheeked white man in a silk shirt. Jim Mulcahy's a real sport, the fiddler said. He'll have rooster fights, prize fights, and barrel housing contests. Little did Handy know, Turner and Mulcahy would help him revolutionize American music. Without the three of them, the blues might not have made it out of Beale Street saloons. Politics pulled them together. Blue Heaven needed protection from police raids, so Mulcahy helped the candidates at election time. He registered his customers and enticed them to vote for whichever candidate promised to leave him alone. Meanwhile, W.C. Handy started his own Memphis band with Jim Turner on first violin. Handy and the band played everywhere from Beale Street's Grand Auditorium to Blue Heaven. Still, they lagged behind Bynum's Superb Orchestra and the Chickasaw Cornets in Beale Street's popularity polls. While Handy struggled to get ahead, Jim Mulcahy joined a hotly contested three-way battle for the mayor's office, throwing his weight behind one E.H. Crump. Sure enough, after Mr. Crump's two rivals recruited the two top Beale Street bands, Mulcahy had only one choice. He hired Handy to draw crowds for Crump's campaign events. Handy and Turner jumped at the chance to show out. First, they did a little scouting. The two musicians went to hear the other candidates' bands, mixing with the crowds at rallies. They listened for weaknesses. They're playing Tin Pan Alley and Ragtime, New York hits, Handy told Turner. No way an unknown band like ours playing the same stuff as others gets noticed. Turner said, let's give them something else. They headed for Pee-wee's, where they leaned on the cigar counter and got to work. Once the fiddler had heard women crying that Joe Turney got their men and gone. Now, Handy heard people expressing doubt about Mr. Crump's sincerity. While Mr. Crump claimed he'd shut saloons, whorehouses, and gambling dens, the average person on Beale Street knew his secret. Mr. Crump owned some of these very same places. Handy took the words he heard and wove them into his lyrics. That became one secret of his magic, sampling street poetry. The other was to draw from the encyclopedia of sounds he carried in his mind, sampling underground music. The composer based the song that would make Beale Street renowned as the home of the blues on the same song that fueled his imagination. Handy just changed the words and juiced up the tempo. The subject went from one boss to another, Joe Turney to E.H. Crump. The lyric opened with a kept woman cutting a deal that went down daily in the city's lush underworld. You want to be my man, you got to give me $40 down. You want to be my man, you got to give me $40 down. Don't be my man and your baby gonna leave this town. For Mr. Crump don't allow no easy riders here. Mr. Crump don't allow no easy riders here. Well, we don't care, Mr. Crump don't allow. We gonna barrel house anyhow. Mr. Crump can go and catch himself some air. The number of dollars for a down payment on a kept woman equaled the number of links on Joe Turney's long chain.

verses and bars broke from the standardized forms of ragtime, carving out a new style and paving the way for the blues craze. And on election day, Crump won. For that matter, so did Handy. But just after Crump's election, Handy wasn't about to publish his song insulting the most powerful man in the city. The world outside Beale Street came to know the campaign tune Mr. Crump as Memphis Blues. The same song that inaugurated a half century of Mr. Crump's domination also made Memphis synonymous with music, launching a legacy that outshined and outlasted even the boss. Memphis Blues caught on in Chicago cabarets and Broadway musicals. Handy's tunes were favorites of iconic literary character Jay Gatsby and featured in motion pictures. Beale Street fueled Handy, and Handy would now fuel Beale Street. His story encouraged generation after generation of local talents, from Jimmy Lunceford to Willie Mitchell, Memphis Minnie to Carla Thomas. Memphis Blues reshaped American music, its 12 bars laying the foundation of rock and roll, R&B, and soul. Just as 40 lengths of chain rang through a beautiful song, the blues is bittersweet. While W.C. Handy watches over Beale Street, Jim Turner sleeps in the ground, someplace nobody knows. Handy is forever. Jim Turner come and gone.

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For more information on the Blues Foundation, go to blues.org.

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1: 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The soundtrack of America was made in Tennessee. We're back, and for those of you who are just tuning in, we've got singer-songwriter Amy LeVere on the show today.
0: LeVere, as we mentioned, isn't a native to Memphis, though she's been hanging around with us here in town for quite a bit.
1: Yeah, she's originally from the Shreveport, Louisiana area, right near where the state borders Texas.
0: Yeah, but her family moved around quite a bit, and she somehow ended up in Detroit playing punk rock music at the beginning of her musical career.
1: Letting music lead her, LeVere made a sojourn back to her native Louisiana that turned into a longer stay in Nashville as a part of the legendary Shack Shakers and the Gabe and Amy Show.
0: Her eventual move to Memphis led to her debut record as a solo artist, but it was her second release, produced by Jim Dickinson, that made her a staple in this city and gained her acclaim nationwide.
1: And she's been rolling ever since, even taking a bit of time to act in films like Walk the Line and Black Snake Moan.
0: Her music today is as sharp as ever with the recent success of that side project, The Motel Mirrors, with guitarist John Paul Keith that we had right here on Beale Street Caravan last season. Her latest solo album, Painted Blue, was produced by LeVere's husband, Will Sexton.
1: You'll find Will on guitar for the album release party, along with guitarist David Kowser and drummer Sean Zorn.
0: But since it was the album release party, Amy pulled out all the stops. She's got Lucero keyboardist Rick Steff, the sensational Barnes Brothers on background vocals, and featured strings from Jonna Meisner and Krista Roten.
1: Here they all are, live on Beale Street Caravan.

0: Thank you.
1: All right, I'm here on the Beale Street Caravan with a wonderful vocalist from our beautiful city here, Miss Amy Levere. How are you doing tonight?
0: I'm great. How are you, dear?
1: I'm sorry I caught you right in the middle of putting some things together. You have a concert coming up in your home, is that correct?
0: Yeah, Will and I, we just started hosting house concerts at our house for other musicians that are touring looking for a really sort of a precious, intimate place to share the songs that they've written. Memphis has a breadth of incredible music venues, but there is somewhat of a little void for the mid-level artist that is a songwriter that needs to have a really quiet sort of place with people really appreciating what they're doing. So we're lucky enough to have done that in other cities all over the world, really, and so we're trying to create that here in Memphis for some artists that we're friendly with.
1: When we think of you and your repertoire and your albums, people think of Memphis, but can you tell us a bit about your biography before your story sort of links up with Memphis here?
0: Sure. I didn't start out being a journeyman by choice. My dad's job had us moving all over the country when I was a little kid. So while I was born in Shreveport, I spent most of my really early childhood in East Texas. And my mom was a folk singer, never professionally, but I grew up with my mom writing songs in the house all the time. And my dad actually got a scholarship to go to college to play drums, and he didn't finish because he started having a family and he became an iron worker. So the iron working job, you know, we'd go wherever the projects were. So I was like an army brat kid, so we moved around quite a bit. But in 1990, mid-90s, I got an offer to work in a management office on Music Row when I was just 19, and so I moved to Nashville and really tried to get a band together there, but it wasn't really what I wanted to do, and I couldn't find a band, and so I was drawn to Memphis because I would come here when I was living in Nashville, and this town suited my clothes, and I made friends here, and so I moved here in 99.
1: When I lived in the Gulf Coast, the word that you heard all the time when you talked about music was Americana. And if it meant anything to me, it means sort of being able to sort of get to the root of what it means to be American in these past times and these many different styles of music and different styles of people. I see you shaking your head when I use that term. Is that a dirty word for you, Americana?
0: No, it's not at all. As I understood Americana when I first became, I guess, a part of it or aware of it, and, you know, people really kind of pushing the idea that it was a place for sort of wayward children that couldn't find their home in the format as it was at the time. You know, you weren't country enough, you weren't pop enough, you weren't rock enough, and also usually it would have a roots thread, be it it leaned a little too blues or a little too bluegrass for any of the major market. That was what it was. So it, in a sense, when it first came about, to me, it seemed like it was much more broad. And over the last 10 years, I think Americana has really started to define itself. And so the artistry and the creativity of it, while there's a bajillion more bands identifying as and being a part of it, I think a lot of it is starting to become really watered down. But yeah, no, Americana is not a dirty word. I just think that it feels a little bit like it has become inclusive and lost somewhat of what I thought it was supposed to be from its roots.
1: I mean, another umbrella term that may not mean as much to some people as it does to others, and, you know, might be a bit hard to find, is the Memphis sound. You've been here quite a while. I mean, how do you feel that your artistry fits into what a lot of people would consider a tradition here in town?
0: Well, you know, I struggle with that some because I'm really passionate about the history of Memphis music. I don't think that you would put on my record and necessarily say, oh my gosh, I wonder if she's from Memphis.
1: That's a little tough for me. Because
0: it's tough for me, too. Believe me, it's tough for me, too.
1: Well, listening to...
0: Because I want Memphis to be proud of me. You know, I feel like I do represent the city, and I...
1: Yeah, well, I mean, of course Memphis is proud of you. I know that to be a fact, but... Well, can you talk a bit about this latest record?
0: It wasn't as easy as records have been in the past for me. Because I'm in, like, I'm in a very different place than I was when I was a little bit younger, and I was single, and making records meant something more ambitious, and it just meant something a little bit different than this project did. I'm in a pretty comfortable little place, and so I don't really know how to write about that. I really had to find out what was still uncomfortable in some ways for me to figure out how to write. And also, I really wanted to release this one on my own, so we had to chip away at it as I had a little money aside. So it took 2 years to actually finish the recording process. And this one was by far the most challenging. And what's really great is that I finally, now that it's done, I've been so inspired. I think the next one's gonna fall out of me. Just good.
1: You remember much about the feeling in the room for this album release party? You had a lot of special guests.
0: It was sheer joy. We all had just a blast. It was the best show, my favorite show I've ever performed, and I think the musicians that were all a part of it all just booed and awed about what a great experience it was, and the audience, it was just all you could feel was pure love, and all we wanted to do was book another gig immediately. It was great. It was really great. I wish I could have shows like that every night. I told Will, I said, if I ever won the lottery, I probably would just try to afford myself that band every night of my life.
1: That's awesome. And I guess it's a big treat that our listeners will be able to hear that version of your songs. What does it feel like when you're playing the regular version of this show that goes along with this album?
0: I mean, when Will and I do it really intimately, just the two of us, it has its own weight. In some ways, I think it probably elicits more of an emotional response than what the big grand show did in a more personal way. It goes over fine. There's some songs, like for instance, the title track, Painting Blue, that one's not very much fun to play without drums anyway. Not in Memphis, surprisingly, goes over okay, but it also benefits from having a rhythm section other than just me on the bass. But playing these songs really intimately works really, really well. But, you know, having the big band, what a privilege that is.
1: You said the next one's almost ready to fall right out of you. Do you have any idea of when fans can expect it?
0: Sort of the first quarter of the year will be focused on Will, and I'll just focus on regrouping and writing. And then I hope by this time next year I'll be in the recording process. So I'm not thinking it's going to be any time before probably 2021 that I'll be releasing the next record, but it won't take 2 years, that's for sure.
1: Well, that seems like fine time to me. And speaking of time, I'll let you get back to getting your house set up for your guests coming up soon.
0: Thank you. Thank you for coming here.
1: Yeah. Thanks for being on the show.
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0: Thank you.

0: Thank you very much.
1: That was Amy Levere live on Bill Street Caravan. For more information on Amy, head on over to amylevere.com.
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1: You'll be as fortunate to catch her on her own as you might be to hear her play with her many collaborators. 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
2: It's a weather forecast now for the lower Keokuk and middle Yukon valleys here in Galena. It looks partly cloudy through the night tonight with a low in the mid-40s. Then tomorrow it's supposed to turn sunny for a good week or more. It'll be a high tomorrow, 65 to 70. Wednesday's looking like sunny skies and 72 degrees. Checking out Tanana, it looks like your night is going to be one more night of rain. It'll be an 80% chance through the night, mainly before 10 p.m., a low 40 to 45. Tomorrow, supposed to clear that out of there. Just a slight chance of rain in the morning, but a partly sunny day overall for Tuesday and a high warmer in the upper 60s. And clear Tuesday night, mid-40s, and sunny and 73 on Wednesday in Tanana. For St. Mary's, tonight looks partly cloudy for you, too. It's going to be a low about 41. Tomorrow, sunny, beautiful, high pushing up close to 70, around 69 degrees. And they say you will see 70 degrees on Wednesday under sunny skies on the Yukon Delta. 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
3: Devastating health update. He'd been battling cancer.
4: I was told that my disease had actually been restaged to stage 4. They thought my cancer had spread from the colon to the lungs. And I wrote Ain't Dead Yet.
3: Coming up, he will talk about going in to record the title track to his new album, Ain't Dead Yet, the night before his lung surgery. And he'll share the story of what happened after and how things turned around in a very positive way. Joshua, who's now cancer-free, also shares other stories behind songs on the album, like the interaction with a fan who criticized him for playing country music without a cowboy hat on.
4: Said every hat's a cowboy hat if it's sitting on my head. And I don't say cool things very often, so I caught myself off guard, and I put it in my notes immediately, and it ended up becoming a song.
3: Joshua Ray Walker, today. I'm Raina Duras. It's World Cafe. You know, it's amazing how you can hear a song hundreds of times in your life and still never get pretty much any of the lyrics. If you asked me to sing this song for you, I would only know two words. Even Flow. It's Pearl Jam.

0: Joshua Ray Walker performing Ain't Dead Yet for World Cafe. That is the title track and opening track of his new album. I'm Raina Duras. Joshua Ray Walker joins me today. Welcome to the World Cafe.
1: Thanks for having me on.
0: So happy to have you here. I know you started writing this album

0: Green, taking you to the end of this hour. I'm still in love with you. Thank you again to my guest today, Joshua Ray Walker, and senior producer of World Cafe, Kimberly Junod, for her work on that session. Also, thank you to the public radio stations who bring this show to you all across the country, and to the team who make it. We produce this show at WXPN at the University of Pennsylvania in Philadelphia. I'm Raina Duras. Thanks for listening to World Cafe from NPR.
1: 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And by the estate of Joan B. Kroc, whose bequest serves as an enduring investment in the future of public radio and seeks to help NPR produce programming that meets the highest standards of public service in
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3: It's a weather forecast now for the lower Keokuk and middle Yukon valleys here in Galena. It looks partly cloudy through the night tonight with a low in the mid-40s. Then tomorrow it's supposed to turn sunny for a good week or more. It'll be a high tomorrow, 65 to 70. Wednesday's looking like sunny skies and 72 degrees. Checking out Tanana, it looks like your night is going to be one more night of rain. It'll be an 80% chance through the night, mainly before 10 p.m., a low 40 to 45. Tomorrow, supposed to clear that out of there. Just a slight chance of rain in the morning, but a partly sunny day overall for Tuesday and a high warmer in the upper 60s and clear Tuesday night, mid-40s, and sunny and 73 on Wednesday in Tanana. For St. Mary's, tonight looks partly cloudy for you, too. It's going to be a low about 41. Tomorrow, sunny, beautiful, high pushing up close to 70, around 69 degrees, and they say you will see 70 degrees on Wednesday under sunny skies on the Yukon Delta.
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those tunes and more on the way. I'm Raina Duris. This is World Cafe. First up, a song from the West Coast for you, and a song from the East Coast. In a minute, you'll hear a band out of California called The Blasters. But right now, Philadelphia's Flory. Hey, baby.

You're live from the archive set today. That was Wilco performing What Light and Lumineers before that doing Ho Hey, both recorded live for World Cafe. Now, if you were lucky enough to be at any of the Waxahachie and MJ Lenderman tour shows earlier this spring, you would have seen this next artist named Brennan Weddle opening the show. She joins Waxahachie on this new cover of Kathleen Edwards' 6 o'clock news on World Cafe.

0: MT Jones. I don't understand. It's a new song from him. And that caps off this edition of World Cafe. Thank you so much for letting me join you today and soundtrack part of your day. I always enjoy it. I hope you do too. If you want to follow us on social media, you can find us at World Cafe. Thank you so much to all of our affiliate stations who bring this show to you across the country and to our team here who make the show. We produce it at WXPN at the University of Pennsylvania in Philadelphia. I'm Raina Duras. 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
3: It's a weather forecast now for the lower Keokuk and middle Yukon valleys here in Galena. It looks partly cloudy through the night tonight with a low in the mid-40s. Then tomorrow it's supposed to turn sunny for a good week or more. It'll be a high tomorrow, 65 to 70. Wednesday's looking like sunny skies and 72 degrees. Checking out Tanana, it looks like your night is going to be one more night of rain. It'll be an 80% chance through the night, mainly before 10 p.m., a low 40 to 45. Tomorrow, supposed to clear that out of there. Just a slight chance of rain in the morning, but a partly sunny day overall for Tuesday and a high warmer in the upper 60s. And clear Tuesday night, mid-40s, and sunny and 73 on Wednesday in Tanana. For St. Mary's, tonight looks partly cloudy for you, too. It's going to be a low about 41. Tomorrow, sunny, beautiful, high pushing up close to 70, around 69 degrees. And they say you will see 70 degrees on Wednesday under sunny skies on the Yukon Delta.
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That's a band called the Vibrans with The Breeze and I, starting this round of the Retro Cocktail Hour. This was a band that only made a couple of records, both 45s, in the early 1960s. Welcome to the Retro Cocktail Hour, where the music is all the time shaken, not stirred. I'm Darryl Brogdon, and you are now at the Underground Martini Bunker, the best place to be for the sounds of space-age pop and incredibly strange music. Coming up, there's Latin in the Horn on an album by Al Hirt and Lalo Schifrin. We'll hear the new exotic sounds of S-Wow, Vibezotica, and Holly Amber Church from the movie The Dawn of Tiki. Also, 101 Strings Go Latin, the Anita Kerr Quartet digs Mancini, and who doesn't? And we'll get another lesson in how to talk hip. Remember, there is no I in party, which is exactly why we always bring a crowd and zero responsibility. On the Retro Cocktail Hour,

Teeny Bunker for another session of the Retro Cocktail Hour. Still to come, Martin Denny from the album Forbidden Island. Next, it's Don Tosti and his orchestra. He was an L.A. bass player who grew up in the Boyle Heights neighborhood, where among his pals were pianist Eddie Cano and singer Ray Vasquez. Don Tosti didn't record a lot as a leader, although he had a big hit in the late 40s with Pachuco Boogie, the first Latin tune to sell a million records. Here's Don with Black Satin.

That's Perez Prado and his orchestra, Jazz Me Blues, a tune that goes all the way back to the 1920s. In fact, it was first recorded in 1920. The Prado version came along as a single in 1953. Up ahead, the Retro Cocktail Hour continues with The Sound of Tiki by the band known as S-Wow, plus Holly Amber Church, and music from the movie The Dawn of Tiki. Now it's back to 1966 for the album Latin in the Horn by Al Hurt. I was never a huge Al Hurt fan, but this album, done with arranger and conductor Lalo Schifrin, is pretty fine. Schifrin's arrangements are sophisticated and fun, and Al Hurt's trumpet is wisely restrained. Here's Taboo on the Retro Cocktail Hour.

magic. Hello, back to back. Look what you got me doing. You got

There's a new one by the band called S-Wow. They're from Canada, and apparently S-Wow means sometimes we only worry. Their music has a strong space-age pop influence. We just heard Bronze Talisman from the album Sound of Tiki. Before that, on the Retro Cocktail Hour, That Old Black Magic, done by Harold Nicholas. He was one half of the legendary dance team, the Nicholas Brothers, and at some point in his career, he moved to Europe and worked as a singer. He's accompanied here by the Jimmy Walter Orchestra for a record made in 1959. And we hear the exotic sounds of Martin Denny on Les Baxter's Sim Sim. It's on the album Forbidden Island. It's the Retro Cocktail Hour with music from the dawn of Tiki coming up. But right now, here's another obscure tune, this one by the Luna Brothers Trio. I don't know much about the brothers. They seem to have made three singles in the early 60s and then vanished from the face of the earth. It's called Mozambique.

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The Retro Cocktail Hour with Holly Amber Church and the Hilo High Flyers with music from the movie The Dawn of Tiki. That's Rum Rhapsody. The Dawn of Tiki is a documentary about Don Beach, the guy who founded Don the Beachcombers and kind of started us all on the road to tiki culture. You're with me, Daryl Brogdon, and this is the Retro Cocktail Hour on the air from right here at the Underground Martini Bunker. In this half hour, we'll hear from 101 Strings, the Anita Kerr Quartet's splendid album, We Dig Mancini, plus Buddy Collette and the Swingin' Shepherds. The Retro Cocktail Hour is right here every week at this same time on stations like KZUM, Salem, Oregon, WQLN, Erie, Pennsylvania, and on Four Corners Public Radio, serving listeners in Colorado, New Mexico, Utah, in Arizona. 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

0: That's a band called Vibezotica. They're from Raleigh, North Carolina, and their newest album is called Backyard Luau, which you can find at bandcamp.com. And from that album, we heard Hideaway. Well, you're at a sort of hideaway called the Underground Martini Bunker, safely below ground and safe from negative waves.
1: There you go, more negative waves.
0: Thank you so much for joining us. I'm Daryl Brogdon, and in this half hour, we'll hear Buddy Collette and the Swingin' Shepherds, the M Squad Hollywood Soundtrack Quintet, and Ed Kooky Burns from 77 Sunset Strip. That is all ahead, so please keep it right here on the Retro Cocktail Hour. Now, here's one by 101 Strings. This was originally on the album Fire and Romance of South America. It's a tune composed by Monty Kelly. He wrote a lot of stuff for 101 Strings. This is Encanto del Caribe.

0: We've been talking about cool and its ramifications and how it applies to the hip scene. But maybe you could give us some examples now of the opposite of cool, uncool. Just exactly what is uncool?
1: Yeah, we already have some thoughts on that. It's uncool to claim you used to room with Bird or that you have Bird's axe. You know, it's even less cool to ask, who is Bird? It's uncool to nod on the street corner waiting for the light to change. And it's uncool to let anybody know your uncle is a registered pharmacist. Uncool for the whole family. You know, it's uncool to buddy with a known fink. And it's uncool to ask, where'd you get it? It's disastrously uncool to let friends use your pad as a forwarding address for packages from Mexico. You know, and it's uncool to ask, where'd you get it? And it is uncool to wear shades after sunset, you know, unless you should be wearing shades after sunset. You know, in which case it is uncool to take them off.

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1: Jimmy?
0: No, man, not Jim. This is him. Big D, little A, double D, O, O. Big Daddy-O.
1: Charlie?
0: Help! This is the man. I had to pipe in on your wavelength because I'm shook. Like, I don't want to swing without you, baby. Like, holy mackerel, kingfish.
1: And?
0: Be hip, baby, I'm jelly. Like I've had big eyes for you since we bopped at the hop. I mean, I get sounds when I think of you. Like sci-fi, boom dooby doo. Like no, baby. This is your love burger from the other AM. Man, it was a wig. So far out, like I'm still orbiting. Shazam.
1: Irwin?
0: No noise like that. Let me straighten you. The drive-in movie. On the backseat of my motorcycle. Wow, Chapiga. I mean, I thought you were driving. Cool, cool, cool.
1: Tony.
0: Baby, let me clue you. Like, you're my leader. Let's do a double gig. I know a crazy coffee pad where we can lose the word. This hut has a combo so far out, it's in.
1: You want to take me to an espresso place?
0: You're hip. Now put on your face and let's join the race. Don't bug me, I'm nutty. Like I love you. Dig?
1: I guess it's all right. But who is this?
0: Marcia! Don't you know me? I'm your groove!
1: Marcia? But this isn't Marcia.
0: Is this Sunset 77777?
1: No, this is National 92600.
0: Uh-oh. Well, don't bug me with details, baby. It's my last dime. Just clue me where you live. This is me, Kooky.
1: Wow, crazy, huh?
2: The Retro Cocktail Hour. And that's Ed Burns, better known as Kooky, on TV's 77 Sunset Strip in the late 50s, with Like I Love You, featuring the big sound of Don Rauke and his orchestra. It's from 1959. Also, we heard a bit from How to Speak Hip. This is a comedy album featuring Del Close and John Brandt, 1961. The album is a takeoff on Language Learning Records, although here the language is that of the Beat Generation. And we had something called Tasty Dish, done by Buddy Collette and his Swingin' Shepherds. This was a combo featuring four flutes, Buddy Collette, Paul Horn, Bud Shank, and Harry Clay. They only did two albums in the late 1950s, and they never toured, but this one comes from their debut album in 1958. And finally, we heard Mancini's Mr. Lucky theme, done by the Anita Kerr Quartet, on a fabulous album called We Dig Mancini. It won a Grammy Award for Best Performance by a Vocal Group in 1965, beating out the Beatles' Help album. I imagine that caused some talk. Well, like I said, this is the Retro Cocktail Hour, and I'm Daryl Brogdon. Thank you for joining us. Glad you could come to our party, which is on every week at this time, right here at the Underground Martini Bunker. There's more Mancini just ahead, but if you'd like to be in touch, I'd love to hear from you. My email is host@retrococktail.org.

0: The M-Squad Hollywood Soundtrack Quintet. You're on the Retro Cocktail Hour with Henry Mancini's Pink Panther theme. That's on the band's debut album, Live on the Sunset Strip. Thanks for another hang here at the Underground Martini Bunker, home of the Retro Cocktail Hour. I'm Daryl Brogdon, always glad to spend this time with you. 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
1: It's a weather forecast now for the lower Keokuk and middle Yukon valleys here in Galena. It looks partly cloudy through the night tonight with a low in the mid-40s. Then tomorrow it's supposed to turn sunny for a good week or more. It'll be a high tomorrow, 65 to 70. Wednesday's looking like sunny skies and 72 degrees. Checking out Tanana, it looks like your night is going to be one more night of rain. It'll be an 80% chance through the night, mainly before 10 p.m., a low 40 to 45. Tomorrow, supposed to clear that out of there. Just a slight chance of rain in the morning, but a partly sunny day overall for Tuesday and a high warmer in the upper 60s. And clear Tuesday night, mid-40s, and sunny and 73 on Wednesday in Tanana. For St. Mary's, tonight looks partly cloudy for you, too. It's going to be a low about 41. Tomorrow, sunny, beautiful. High pushing up close to 70, around 69 degrees. And they say you will see 70 degrees on Wednesday under sunny skies on the Yukon Delta.
2: 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I'm Tony Morris. Classical Guitar Alive is broadcast thanks to the generous support of the Augustine Foundation and the Kadosky Family Fund and Charles and Taco Parker and by Augustine Strings, makers of classical guitar strings since 1947. And thanks to a gift in loving memory of Adam Bratcher. Thanks for joining me for this week's edition of Classical Guitar Alive featuring music by Italian composers. We'll hear music by Vivaldi, Vaccari, Giuliani, and the young Italian composer Giovanni Albini. We'll start with Vivaldi's Concerto for Two Mandolins, arranged for two modern guitars, with accompaniment by Baroque guitar and Theorbo, performed by the artist guitar duo.

Opening this week's edition of Classical Guitar Alive, featuring music by Italian composers, we've just heard the Artist Guitar Duo performing Vivaldi's Concerto for Two Mandolins. Filippo Dalla Casa was a professor of painting and an avid amateur lutenist at the end of the Baroque period. That was a time in which interest in the lute was declining in favor of other instruments such as the guitar and harpsichord. It's thanks to him that this next piece was preserved. This is the Concerto for Mandolin and Arch Lute by Giuseppe Vaccari. It's performed on Lute and Arch Lute by Pablo and Daniel Zappico.

Giuseppe Vaccari's Concerto for Mandolin and Archlute, performed by the Zappico Brothers. One of Mauro Giuliani's best-known concert showpieces is his Grand Sonata Eroica in A Major, Opus 150. We'll hear it performed by Marco Tamayo.

Marco Tamayo performing Giuliani's Grand Sonata Eroica in A, Opus 150. Giovanni Albini is a young 21st century composer and guitarist. He's not yet 40 years old, but he's already written concert music and music for films and television, commercials, video games, and even music apps. This is his two-movement double concerto for violin and guitar. It's performed by violinist David Alonia, guitarist Giorgio Mirto, and La Camariste Ambrosiane, conducted by Dario Garignani.

Giovanni Albini's double concerto for violin and guitar. David Alagna was the violinist with guitarist Giorgio Mirto and La Cameriste Ambrosiane, conducted by Dario Garignani. We'll close this week's edition of Classico Guitar Live featuring music by Italian composers with a final movement of Mario Castelnuovo Tedesco's guitar quintet.

0: Closing this week's edition of Classical Guitar Alive, featuring music by Italian composers, we've just heard Giulio Tompolini and the Haydn Orchestra String Quartet in the final movement of Mario Castelnuovo Tedesco's Guitar Quintet. You've been listening to Classical Guitar Alive. Classical Guitar Alive is broadcast worldwide thanks to the generous support of the Augustine Foundation and the Kadosky Family Fund, and Charles and Taco Parker, and by Augustine Strings, makers of classical guitar strings since 1947. 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I'm Tony Morris. 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
1: It's 19 minutes past the hour of 6 o'clock, and you're listening to Morning Edition on KUAC. Coming up at 6:30 on the KUAC News, the City of Fairbanks Mayor Mindy O'Neill on Friday announced a goal to establish behavioral health court in Fairbanks. Monday was the last day to officially begin a campaign for state or federal office in Alaska, and there were some twists before the deadline. And U.S. Senator Dan Sullivan and Representative Nick Begich are not saying how they feel about two of President Trump's most controversial priorities. Those stories and more coming up at 6:30 on the KUAC News. You can hear local stories and past newscasts at fm.kuac.org. 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

0: 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She wrote the book Hamnet and co-wrote the screenplay for the film adaptation. She has a new book called Land, about a father and son mapping 19th century Ireland after the devastation of the Great Famine. 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
3: This is Morning Edition from NPR News. I'm A. Martinez.
4: I'm Leila Faldin.
5: And I'm Steve Inskeep. The writer David Frum is calling it. He says plans to celebrate America's 250th birthday are beyond the point of recovery. Most musical acts backed out of a planned concert, and President Trump said he would just hold a Trump rally. Frum is a former speechwriter for President George W. Bush and a staff writer for The Atlantic.
6: Well, let's compare the 250th celebration with the great celebrations of the past, the 100th and the 200th. Those are still remembered to this day. The 100th celebration in 1876 saw America have its first ever world exposition, a display of a fantastic new technology. The artifacts from that show are still on display at the Smithsonian Museum to this day, and people are still mindful of 1876 in Philadelphia. 1976 in New York Harbor, some people listening to us may remember that, the Tall Ships Regatta, and anyone who saw it or saw the photos still remembers it. What are we going to remember from 250th? The cage fight on the president's birthday and Trump on the $250 bill. There's nothing here that is worthy of the country. And even the things that the president has set his heart most fixedly on, like this giant concert that's supposed to be on the Mall the week before July the 4th, that's turning into a fiasco with 7 of the 9 headline acts canceling.
5: The president, of course, as you note, is a showman. So where has he gone wrong?
6: He's a showman, but he's also a person with egomania. What we commemorate on 1776 is not just the end of foreign rule over the United States. It's also the end of monarchical government in the United States. So the idea that you would commemorate 1776 by saying, let's have the president's face on a coin. Let's have the president's face on a bill. Let's have the cage fight, the only event it looks like that is going to come off, assuming there's no thunderstorm, come off okay, not on July the 4th, but on the president's birthday. If there's anything that 1776 was supposed to be a repudiation of, that would be it.
5: Are you assuming at this point that July 4th is a disaster? I mean, we still have a month to adjust things.
6: To plan a 250th anniversary takes not a month, but a decade. And look, I think a defender of the president could fairly say that the pre-existing planning for the 250th anniversary showed a pretty severe lack of imagination. But Trump took something that was not as impressive and powerful and unifying as it should be and then just made it a personal show. And if you're a musical act, you say, I don't need to be in politics. My fans come from every point of view. I don't need to seem to take a side. And if you create a format that looks partisan, why am I there and alienating half my fans?
5: I guess we should note some of the mechanics here. America 250 was created by an act of Congress before Trump became president. It was criticized, as you say, for not being as creative or not thinking as big as it might have. The Trump administration then created this other group, Freedom 250, which is Trump dominated. And that leads to a question, the kind of the reverse of what you're saying. How would you respond to supporters of the president who would argue that musicians should show up and it's partisan to make musicians step away or pressure musicians to step away?
6: I don't think the musicians are under pressure to step away. I think they feel like this, they didn't get what they signed up for. They all signed up for this program. And by the way, these were not the acts that should have been the headlines. I mean, for America's 250th birthday, you should have Taylor Swift singing in front of 1,000 dancing AI robots. I mean, just something that just knocks everybody's takes everyone's breath away. Just a reminder that America dreams big, can do big things, and it shouldn't all be entertainment. There should be a celebration of America's achievements in the arts, in the sciences, in technology, and in human rights. That should be part of the story.
5: Okay, I want to work through your premise a little bit here. You have asserted here that the July 4th celebrations are a mess. And, well, let me use an analogy. In 1940, in World War II, the British Army was trapped in France, and the British Navy was struggling to help them escape. And at Dunkirk, private boats came and helped carry away the soldiers. So is there a Dunkirk version of July 4th that you can think of that Americans on a local level, on a private level, can get together over the next month?
6: Well, every state capital, every town, I mean, of course, people will commemorate in their own way, as they always do, in ways big and small. And there can be some extra added meaning that it's been 250 years of American independence. But let's also remember that at Dunkirk, the small boats worked because they were giant battleships just a few miles out to shore. And this is a little bit like the national celebration. It's the celebration of the American nation. So as welcome and as charming as it will be to celebrate in the localities and town, there needs to be a national statement, and 30 days is not time to organize it.
5: David Frum, it's a pleasure talking with you. Thanks so much.
6: Bye-bye.
5: We reached the White House for comment on Frum's opinion, and they said President Trump is, quote, excited to participate in various events around the country that properly honors the momentous 250th anniversary of America's great founding.
4: Research from the Federal Reserve Bank of New York suggests the reason unemployment has been rising for new college graduates is the prevalence of remote work. NPR's Andrea Hsu reports.
7: This study began with a deep dive into what was happening at one Fortune 500 tech company, which is not named in the report. Emma Harrington is an assistant professor of economics at the University of Virginia and one of the authors of the report. She says they first looked at how much feedback employees got when they were not in the office.
8: What we saw was this pretty striking pattern that software engineers got 20% more feedback if they were sitting near their colleagues than if they were distant from them.
7: So the next question was, as remote work became the norm, was the company still keen on hiring fresh college grads who might need more training, more mentoring? Turns out,
8: they really switched away from hiring young people when they went remote. So they used to hire a bunch of new grads for their software engineering jobs. Then they shifted really towards hiring much older people.
7: But then the company called folks back to the office, and they resumed hiring the younger grads. That got the researchers wondering,
8: well, can we see this in the entire economy? Like, is this company weird?
7: Turns out, no, it's not weird. Data from the Labor Department showed after the pandemic, unemployment among recent college grads grew by 20% and fell slightly for older grads, those 29 and up. The age gap in employment was most pronounced in jobs that can be done from home. What the research team did not find was that AI was a big driver of this gap. Yet, anyway.
8: It's always hard to make guesses about what's going to happen with generative AI, but I think it's certainly possible that this story could really change over the next few years.
7: In fact, it may already be changing now. Andrea Hsu, NPR News.
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9: A new book describes a country that was once rooted in a movement around social justice and political freedom. That country? It's Iran.
10: We sort of see through his eyes both the promise of the revolution and why he believed in it, and also kind of what happened to that promise over time.
9: 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My conversation with the author of Stolen Revolution on All Things Considered from NPR News.
1: 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It's just about 6:30, 47 degrees in Fairbanks with mostly cloudy skies and calm winds. 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
11: Live from NPR News in Washington, I'm Dave Mattingly. There are primary elections today in six states: California, Iowa, Montana, New Jersey, New Mexico, and South Dakota. Among the contests being watched closely are ones for governor in California and mayor in Los Angeles. There are 61 candidates seeking to replace outgoing Governor Gavin Newsom. The top two vote-getters will advance to the general election in November. In the mayoral primary, Democrat Karen Bass is seeking re-election. She's been locked in a tight race with two other candidates. In New Jersey, the contest in the state's 7th congressional district is getting a lot of attention, as Bruce Kahnweiser reports.
12: Four candidates are vying for the Democratic Party nomination. Former Navy helicopter pilot Rebecca Bennett has at least a financial advantage. She's raised more than $2.5 million. Tina Shaw, a doctor, has raised around $1.5 million, but has contributed more than $500,000 of her own money. Michael Roth, who briefly served as head of the Small Business Administration under President Biden, has crossed the $1 million threshold, as has small businessman Brian Varela, who owns a chain of daycare centers. Kane, who's running unopposed on the Republican side, claims he'll be back at work soon. For NPR News, I'm Bruce Kahnweiser in Greenbrook, New Jersey.
11: On Wall Street, the Dow is down 126 points. This is NPR News from Washington. President Trump says he wants Bill Pulte to be the acting director of national intelligence. Pulte currently heads the Federal Housing Finance Agency. He also serves as chair of mortgage giants Fannie Mae and Freddie Mac. Tulsi Gabbard recently resigned as national intelligence director, citing her husband's recent cancer diagnosis. The Trump administration is working to stop federal investment in behavioral sciences such as sociology and psychology. NPR's Katia Riddle reports.
13: The funding that the administration is targeting comes through the National Science Foundation. Though the money for this kind of research still exists, only a handful of awards have been made in 2026. Scientists say the impacts of withholding this money are far-reaching into fields like artificial intelligence. Tom Griffiths studies cognition and computer science at Princeton.
14: There are fundamental questions that we want to answer about how human minds work, and the answers to those questions are important, not just for understanding humans, but also for building intelligent machines.
13: The Trump administration defends these cuts, arguing that this kind of science is ideologically driven. Katie Riddle, NPR News.
11: The number of job openings in the U.S. jumped in April. The Labor Department says employers posted 7.6 million job vacancies during the month. That's up by more than 500,000 from March. I'm Dave Mattingly in Washington.
1: KUAC is supported by the Alaska Department of Environmental Conservation, who is proposing a change to winter air quality rules in Fairbanks and North Pole. Right now, both communities are grouped together, even though air pollution is more concentrated in parts of North Pole. DEC is proposing to separate the two areas. This means assistance can focus on North Pole, so Fairbanks can avoid unnecessary burn requirements. This is a public process, and residents are invited to comment. More information at interiorairfacts.org. The KUAC News is next.
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15: Good morning. It's Tuesday, June 2nd. With KUAC News, I'm Patrick Gilchrist. City of Fairbanks Mayor Mindy O'Neill on Friday announced a goal to establish a behavioral health court in Fairbanks. That's to help divert people with mental health disorders away from incarceration and into treatment. The Fairbanks Daily News Miner reports that O'Neill made the announcement at City Hall alongside representatives from several other agencies. Those included Tanana Chiefs Conference, Fort Wainwright, Northern Hope Center, Fairbanks Integrated Community Services, and National Alliance on Mental Illness, Fairbanks. The News Miner reports that O'Neill said mental health courts elsewhere have shown that outcomes improve when accountability is paired with structured treatment, supervision, and support services. The newspaper also reported she said that, quote, "We cannot arrest, ignore, or out-tough a mental health crisis," end quote. The Alaska court system already has a mental health court in Anchorage, Juneau, and Palmer as part of the system's therapeutic courts programs. The therapeutic courts also use models like a wellness court and Veterans Justice Court, both of which are in Fairbanks. O'Neill cited Alaska Mental Health Trust Authority data that show the therapeutic courts programs saved people from a combined 150 years of jail time in a single fiscal year, avoiding $8.7 million in incarceration costs for the State Department of Corrections. O'Neill told the News Miner after the event that a Fairbanks mental health court is still in its early stages and will require funding and coordination between multiple agencies. Monday was the last day to officially begin a campaign for state or federal office in Alaska after a few shakeups late last week. As Alaska Public Media's Eric Stone reports, there were also some twists in the hours before the deadline.
16: Maybe the biggest news of the day isn't who will be on the ballot, it's who won't be. Republican Lieutenant Governor Nancy Dahlstrom was the second candidate to kick off a gubernatorial campaign back in May of 2025, but she says now she's stepping out of the crowded field. Meanwhile, some other gubernatorial candidates took another step toward the August primary and announced their running mates. Former Sitka Democratic Representative Jonathan Christ-Hopkins selected Anchorage Assemblymember Zach Johnson as his would-be lieutenant governor.
17: He shares a very Alaskan sort of problem-solving, pragmatic approach to governance. And I think that's the kind of elected leader the state really needs.
16: And even though he's running on a Democratic candidate's ticket, Johnson says he considers himself an independent.
18: I've never allied myself with a political party, and I've been happy to support people on across the political spectrum, and, you know, honored to have support from a broad range of people, R's and D's and I's.
16: Another gubernatorial candidate picked up a running mate on Monday as Republican candidate Treg Taylor selected Candy English as his second in command. State records show English is the majority owner of Northern Solutions LLC, an oilfield service company with machine shops in Anchorage and Dead Horse. And in a legislative shakeup, Fairbanks Senator Rob Myers, a Republican in the Senate's Minority Caucus, announced Monday that he would not seek another term. He endorsed another sitting legislator, Fairbanks Republican Representative Frank Tomaszewski, to run for his safe Republican seat. Tomaszewski quickly picked up a challenger in the race for State Senate District Q. That's Democrat William Hunt of North Pole, who had registered to run for U.S. Senate, but withdrew on Monday afternoon to challenge Tomaszewski. Tomaszewski's wife, Harmony Tomaszewski, filed to run for her husband's current House District 34 seat on Monday. She'll face two opponents, Independent Joy Beth Cottle and Republican John Anderson. Reporting in Juneau, I'm Eric Stone.
15: U.S. Senator Dan Sullivan and Representative Nick Begich are not saying how they feel about two of President Trump's most controversial priorities, a $1 billion security-related request for his ballroom and a nearly $1.8 billion compensation fund that could pay January 6th riot defendants and other Trump allies. Several news outlets reported on Monday that Trump is reconsidering the compensation fund, which has sparked intense backlash. Still, Sullivan and Begich have stayed quiet. Alaska Public Media Washington correspondent Liz Ruskin reports.
4: Kodiak retiree Joan Selesky says she was among a crowd of people who went to Double Shovel's Cider House in Kodiak for what was billed as a 6 p.m. meet and greet with Sullivan and Congressman Begich.
19: We all had jotted down our little questions to Dan, and, you know, we were waiting. Some people were actually telling us he's never going to show.
4: This was during the Island Town's Crab Fest. Selesky says she planned to press Sullivan about Trump's anti-weaponization fund, which she describes as a corrupt money grab. Alaska's other Republican Senator, Lisa Murkowski, calls it a slush fund. But after about 40 minutes with no members of Congress in sight, Selesky says she and others gave up.
19: The overall feeling amongst everybody was, we didn't really think he was going to show, did you?
4: Since mid-May, Alaska Public Media has sent multiple emails asking for Sullivan's position on the fund and Trump's ballroom. Staff at Sullivan's Senate office and his campaign have not responded, and he did not grant interview requests for this story. Begich's office did not respond last week to an interview request or specific questions either. A Begich campaign spokesman said notice of the meet and greet was circulated before the congressman's travel schedule was finalized. The organizer, Republican Party local district chair Aaron Griffin, confirms that account. Sullivan's office did not say why he missed the Kodiak meet and greet on May 22. The Senate was released for the week the prior afternoon. Leaders of both the House and Senate scuttled votes that were expected to keep lawmakers in Washington longer. Alaskans critical of Trump often say they don't feel they have access to Sullivan or Begich. Begich's main opponents aren't giving him the benefit of the doubt.
20: Well, I think if you're going to serve Alaskans, you need to be out listening to Alaskans.
4: That's independent candidate Bill Hill. Another challenger, Democrat Matt Schultz, says he's not buying that there was no way for Begich to get to Kodiak for a 6 p.m. event after voting in Congress the evening prior.
20: If this was the first time that Nick Begich were completely inaccessible or ducked and covered from an important meeting, I'd think, all right, cut the guy some slack. But this is a pattern. It's an obvious pattern over and over and over again.
4: Hill and Schultz both appeared at the Kodiak Cider House for their own candidate meet and greets during Crab Fest. Schultz says appearing at the parade the next day, as Sullivan did, isn't an acceptable substitute.
20: Absolutely. It's not the same as a meet and greet where people have an opportunity to ask you questions or give you corrections. And then you have to stand there and listen and hear it and hopefully respond. If he's just walking down the street throwing candy, that is absolutely not the same.
4: Both Begich challengers are critical of the compensation fund and say spending taxpayer funds on the ballroom is a bad move. So does Sullivan's Democratic challenger Mary Peltola, who declined an interview request for this story. Sullivan and Begich have Trump's endorsement as they campaign. They rarely criticize the president's initiatives. And Trump doesn't give much wiggle room. He showed in lower 48 elections last month he'll work to defeat Republicans he deems insufficiently loyal. After not meeting nor greeting Sullivan at the Kodiak Cider House, Selesky saw him walk in the Crab Fest parade the next morning.
19: We yelled out at him, "Where were you last night?" And he turned around, you know, and we said, hey, we waited for you, you know. And he just ran and just turned around and ran.
4: Selesky says a gap had opened between Sullivan and his support car. He jogged ahead to keep up. Reporting from Anchorage, I'm Liz Ruskin.
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Sunrise today was at 3:28 a.m. Sunset tonight is at 12:11 a.m., just past midnight, giving us a total of 20 hours and 40 minutes of the sun above the horizon, a gain of 6 minutes and 2 seconds from yesterday. We have a waning gibbous moon currently with 95% illumination. The new moon will be on June 14th. In the pollen counts as of Friday, birch, spruce, and alder pollen are in the moderate range. Willow pollen is in the low range. Susan Harry's pollen counts are provided by One Tree Alaska with help from the UAF Cooperative Extension.

0: These tallies from human rights organizations are only now circulating inside Iran. It's why many say reconnecting to the internet, which is still censored and unstable, has been bittersweet.
1: When we needed it, it wasn't there. And now that we have it, it feels like we're 1,000 years behind.
0: Life without the internet was especially rough for one 29-year-old content creator in Tehran. Her social media gigs dried up. She started running out of money. To get by, she says she sold off her home appliances, gold jewelry, signed copies of her favorite books. She's relieved to be working again now that the internet is back, but crushed to learn about what is and isn't included in the negotiations between the U.S. and Iran.
2: There's been no mention of how the regime is killing us right now as we speak. In prison executions or through mass unemployment from the long internet blackout, no one is talking about us.
0: Iran was losing some $30 million a day from the digital blackout, according to Iran's Chamber of Commerce. Digital experts believe that's ultimately why the government restored the internet. Not so much to save people, but to save itself. Arzu Rezvani, NPR News.
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5: Oh, isn't the news fun these days? You know, it's just a smile a second. It's 7:19. Let's talk about our little bit of news out here in Galena. It's the Yukon Wireless, brought to you today by Ruby Marine, also by the City of Galena, by the fine folks at the Galena City School District, also with the incredibly generous people at the United States Bureau of Indian Affairs. And good news, they're talking about another grant to tribal stations again this year. The Alaska Community Foundation, Loudoun Tribal Council, Nalato Tribal Council, Tanana Chiefs Conference, and Galena Coffee Shop, together with Alexander Lake Bed and Breakfast. Currently looking at 46.2 degrees now. We're going to be optimistic and call it out here. The sun is doing its work already. It's 46 right now in Hooslea. We got 38 in Caltech, so we'll work on that. It's 43 in Ruby. It's clear everywhere, including Tanana at 45 degrees. Over in Nalato, I hear 46 in sunshine, and it's mostly sunny in Keokuk at 44. It's 40 in Hughes and Apartley. And it's mostly cloudy in Alakeket, and that's got to change. We're going to get on that, too. It's St. Mary's starting chilly at 36 degrees this morning, but the sun is going to get you into some upper 60s action there today. So a big swing coming. In Fairbanks, it's 46 degrees and mostly cloudy. We get over to our friends in Fort Yukon in case they tune us in. You know, they kind of do now and then. It's partly sunny and 48 degrees up that way. We get over to Anchorage, and they're saying 48 degrees and partly cloudy over there. So we head over to our Yukon Wireless webpage, and I got bad news for the Sweetsers right now. They've been hacked. Their email accounts, agnes@amsweetser@gmail.com, and also Russell's business account, thesweetserconstruction@gmail.com, have both found their Gmail accounts to be hacked. If you're receiving generic invitations to events or a link to Sweetser's construction invoices that require you to download software to view them, do not click those links. It's almost certainly a virus that will infect your computer as well. The Sweetsers will let us know when they resolve this problem. Keep your eyes open for these kinds of emails from anybody. It could be going around, you know what I'm saying? And changing those passwords every now and then is a really good idea. You know, the Gmail accounts, they're really keystones to a lot of what we do online nowadays, saving things to our Google accounts and all that kind of thing. It's really convenient, but it also, it can leave you vulnerable too. So make sure you change those passwords once in a while and don't make it easy for them. And if you do get those invitations that require you to download software to view them, that's a red flag that you want to avoid. And you should definitely give somebody a call if that happens. You know, if you see that, give the person a call and say, hey, getting weird stuff from your account. They'd appreciate you. Let's get over to some fun and games. You know, this Saturday, it's bingo day on Saturday this time. We'll be doing a matinee bingo at 1 p.m. over there at the Larson Charlie Community Hall. A 10-game slate of bingo plus pull tabs on site. It'll be Hillary and Nicole over there this Saturday, 1 p.m. with doors at 12:30. We'll see you over there. We have visitors coming to town at the big carnival coming up over at the Edgar Nallner Health Center. It's Desiree Dan and Janelle Chapin. They are the faces of the addiction team at TCC. They'll be doing assessments June 23rd, 24th, and 25th. I believe the carnival itself is going to be the 24th, so we'll all be getting together then. But, you know, take care of yourself out there. They'll help you at the Edgar Nallner Health Center and at Tanana Chiefs Conference. They want you to be healthy, and you'll be happier that way, too. So let them help you out. See them when they come to town. The locally grown produce survey is making an encore appearance on our Yukon Wireless. They've extended the deadline on this one because they really want your opinion on what they need to be growing in their new greenhouse project. They're planning that out now, and they need your input. There's a QR code for you to scan with your phone. There's a link for you if you want to fill it out in your computer or through the website there. They've also got paper copies at the city office, the tribal office, or the SEGA office as well. There are 5 gift cards up for grabs that you could win if you get over there and fill that out by Sunday, June 7th. They'd appreciate you at Sustainable Energy for Galena, Alaska. The Galena Court will be unstaffed from June 3rd through June 23rd. Other court staff will be monitoring the email address. That's 4GA mailbox at akcourts.gov. That's linked at my place. Feel free to email that address with any questions or requests, and they thank you at the Galena Court. The Galena Coffee Shop will be closed from June 1st, yesterday, through June 10th. That's next Wednesday. Enjoy the summer and have a great start to June 2026. They appreciate you over there at the Galena Coffee Shop. Shirley says hello. And so do I. It's time again for the City of Galena Water System customers to call in your water meter readings to 656-1301. They say thank you and have a wonderful summer at the City of Galena. They say hello, too. Tanana Chiefs Conference is now accepting applications for their 2026 weatherization program, and you got it. Applications can be picked up at the Loudoun Tribal Office and are due by August 31st. They can help you out with winterizing your home. You will save money next winter. Deadline, August 31. Let TCC help you there, too. And they just want you to be happy, you know. Loudoun Tribal Council, they held that meeting yesterday. Get that off of there. The Gunnyu shareholders, on the other hand, have an upcoming meeting in Fairbanks at the Westmark. That'll be June 26th, the annual meeting of shareholders, the 48th annual. And they want your vote, too. Get over to GunnyuVote.com and take care of that. And also, if you're interested in getting on the Natural Resources and Shareholder Relations Committee, submit your letter of interest by July 24th to info@gunnyu.com. You're being summoned, Gunnyu shareholders. They need you. The Alaska Center for Resource Families, inviting individuals and families across Alaska to a supportive orientation for those interested in becoming resource parents. ACRF offering online and phone orientations. The next one coming up tomorrow. It'll be via Zoom on June 3rd, 6 p.m. They'd appreciate it if you'd RSVP today and get in on that meeting at acrf.org/calendar. The next one will be June 18th via telephone. If you don't want to mess with the computer or your phone, online stuff, you know, I know not everybody loves that. So there's an option for you. Pardon me. The U.S. Air Force will be hosting a Restoration Advisory Board meeting today. That'll be over there at Loudoun Tribal Council office for the former Galena Forward operating location. The U.S. Air Force and its contractors providing updates on the progress of environmental investigations and cleanup at sites throughout the operating location, the former operating location. They'll be talking about that today, 11:30 at Loudoun. Scroll in. Oh, you know, the Will Clinic is coming up on a deadline to declare your interest. They want to hear from you by end of day Friday this week if you want to participate in that little clinic coming up June 22nd through the 24th. Free will writing services are available through Alaska Legal Services Corporation. Good stuff at Loudoun Tribal Office. They're busy over there. busy on the Big River, too, and the Alaska Department of Fish and Game has some stuff to say about your activities out there. There's some regulatory changes. You'll want to read number two, the announcement number two about that. The fisheries outlook for summer 2026 is up there, and the latest announcement is number three. You want to be on top of all that and have those in your pocket if you're going to be out there fishing. Know what they're looking for, you know. You know, we're looking for you to make an appointment at the clinic, you know, either here in Galena or in your town. You need to take care of yourself. I must insist. Michael Stempek is in town here in Galena through June 10th. We got Brent Meredith coming out and Angel Ambrose, too. So much expert talent. Take advantage of them and give the call today at 888-753-9889. Program it. The Galena Community Library is open Monday through Friday with summer hours of 11 to 2 until summer school starts. Thanks to the community for your support over at SHS at the Galena Community Library. They like you. Let's look at job openings right now. You know, there's just a pile of them. Nothing brand new, but you know the Loudoun Tribe is looking for an administrative assistant right now. Deadline Friday, June 12th to apply for that one. Loudoun Tribe is hiring currently, looking for summer help for youth supervisors and a mill operator. They're at 331-0347. The City of Nalato is hiring at 898-2339. Tanano Chiefs Conference has freshened up the listings for the Edgar Nolner Health Center's payroll. There's a number of spots available over there. It's at tanonochiefs.org/careers. The Living Facility, always looking for new personal care attendants. That's Ginger at 656-2574. 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It's big business around here, you know what? Speaking of doing business, Melvin Williams looking for a vehicle to drive. He'll buy one from you. 656-7005. What you got? I think I have Galena Coffee Shop. Of course, they're closed right now. The menus are still up, but, you know, plan ahead. You'll see them again. It's 46 degrees here in Galena, and the sun is shining on us, and the wind has calmed down, too. That's nice. The river, nice and smooth again. Looks like a high today of upper 60s and a calm wind. Might see it 5 miles an hour later on. Clear tonight and a low 45 to 50. Still clear tomorrow, sun shining for most of the week, really. It's looking like at least partly sunny through next Monday. High tomorrow, 71 degrees, and I'm pretty sure that's the first time we've crossed 70 this year. It's been a cool one so far. Here in Tanana, there in Tanana, I've never even been there. What am I saying? It's 40 degrees, it's blue skies, it's a sunny forecast and a high 65 to 70. Clear tonight and a low in the mid-40s and high tomorrow, 73 degrees. Just admiring that for a minute, 73 degrees and sun shining on Tanana tomorrow. St. Mary's, fair skies, 36 this morning. That's not very summer-like, but 67 degrees by the end of the day. That is, and sun shining. It's like a low tonight of 45 and a high tomorrow, 70. With a north wind to 10 miles an hour, sunny skies on St. Mary's. Today and tomorrow and beyond, I'm seeing just sunny days to begin our June, and we'll take them. Scoot over to Fort Yukon real quick in case they've got us tuned in. It's possible. Partly sunny there and 48 degrees. It'll be a high today of 67 in Fort Yukon and Circle. 40% chance of rain in the midday. It'll pass by, though, and leave you clear for tonight and a low in the mid-40s. And sunny for tomorrow and high again, 73 degrees. That's the peak for the week. We're back down in the 60s, the rest of it, but we'll take that tomorrow. And I'm going to take a half hour and then come back at you 8 o'clock. Come on back.
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1: Good morning. It's Tuesday, June 2nd. With KUAC News, I'm Patrick Gilchrist. City of Fairbanks Mayor Mindy O'Neill on Friday announced a goal to establish a behavioral health court in Fairbanks. That's to help divert people with mental health disorders away from incarceration and into treatment. The Fairbanks Daily News Miner reports that O'Neill made the announcement at City Hall alongside representatives from several other agencies. Those included Tanana Chiefs Conference, Fort Wainwright, Northern Hope Center, Fairbanks Integrated Community Services, and National Alliance on Mental Illness, Fairbanks. The News Miner reports that O'Neill said mental health courts elsewhere have shown that outcomes improve when accountability is paired with structured treatment, supervision, and support services. The newspaper also reported she said that, quote, "We cannot arrest, ignore, or out-tough a mental health crisis," end quote. The Alaska court system already has a mental health court in Anchorage, Juneau, and Palmer as part of the system's therapeutic courts programs. The therapeutic courts also use models like a wellness court and Veterans Justice Court, both of which are in Fairbanks. O'Neill cited Alaska Mental Health Trust Authority data that show the therapeutic courts programs saved people from a combined 150 years of jail time in a single fiscal year, avoiding $8.7 million in incarceration costs for the State Department of Corrections. O'Neill told the Newsminer after the event that a Fairbanks mental health court is still in its early stages and will require funding and coordination between multiple agencies. Monday was the last day to officially begin a campaign for state or federal office in Alaska after a few shakeups late last week. As Alaska Public Media's Eric Stone reports, there were also some twists in the hours before the deadline.
2: Maybe the biggest news of the day isn't who will be on the ballot, it's who won't be. Republican Lieutenant Governor Nancy Dahlstrom was the second candidate to kick off a gubernatorial campaign back in May of 2025, but she says now she's stepping out of the crowded field. Meanwhile, some other gubernatorial candidates took another step toward the August primary and announced their running mates. Former Sitka Democratic Representative Jonathan Christ Tompkins selected Anchorage Assemblymember Zach Johnson as his would-be lieutenant governor.
3: He shares a very Alaskan sort of problem-solving, pragmatic approach to governance. And I think that's the kind of elected leader the state really needs.
2: And even though he's running on a Democratic candidate's ticket, Johnson says he considers himself an independent.
4: I've never allied myself with a political party, and I've been happy to support people on across the political spectrum, and, you know, honored to have support from a broad range of people, R's and D's and I's.
2: Another gubernatorial candidate picked up a running mate on Monday as Republican candidate Treg Taylor selected Candy English as his second in command. State records show English is the majority owner of Northern Solutions LLC, an oilfield service company with machine shops in Anchorage and Dead Horse. And in a legislative shakeup, Fairbanks Senator Rob Myers, a Republican in the Senate's Minority Caucus, announced Monday that he would not seek another term. He endorsed another sitting legislator, Fairbanks Republican Representative Frank Tomaszewski, to run for his safe Republican seat. Tomaszewski quickly picked up a challenger in the race for State Senate District Q. That's Democrat William Hunt of North Pole, who had registered to run for U.S. Senate, but withdrew on Monday afternoon to challenge Tomaszewski. Tomaszewski's wife, Harmony Tomaszewski, filed to run for her husband's current House District 34 seat on Monday. She'll face two opponents, Independent Joy Beth Cottle and Republican John Anderson. Reporting in Juneau, I'm Eric Stone.
1: U.S. Senator Dan Sullivan and Representative Nick Begich are not saying how they feel about two of President Trump's most controversial priorities, a $1 billion security-related request for his ballroom and a nearly $1.8 billion compensation fund that could pay January 6th riot defendants and other Trump allies. Several news outlets reported on Monday that Trump is reconsidering the compensation fund, which has sparked intense backlash. Still, Sullivan and Begich have stayed quiet. Alaska Public Media Washington correspondent Liz Ruskin reports.
5: Kodiak retiree Joan Sulesky says she was among a crowd of people who went to Double Shovel's Cider House in Kodiak for what was billed as a 6 p.m. meet and greet with Sullivan and Congressman Begich.
6: We all had jotted down our little questions to Dan, and, you know, we were waiting. Some people were actually telling us he's never going to show.
5: This was during the Island Town's Crab Fest. Sulesky says she planned to press Sullivan about Trump's anti-weaponization fund, which she describes as a corrupt money grab. Alaska's other Republican senator, Lisa Murkowski, calls it a slush fund. But after about 40 minutes with no members of Congress in sight, Sulesky says she and others gave up.
6: The overall feeling amongst everybody was, we didn't really think he was going to show, did you?
5: Since mid-May, Alaska Public Media has sent multiple emails asking for Sullivan's position on the fund and Trump's ballroom. Staff at Sullivan's Senate office and his campaign have not responded, and he did not grant interview requests for this story. Begich's office did not respond last week to an interview request or specific questions either. A Begich campaign spokesman said notice of the meet and greet was circulated before the congressman's travel schedule was finalized. The organizer, Republican Party local district chair Aaron Griffin, confirms that account. Sullivan's office did not say why he missed the Kodiak meet and greet on May 22. The Senate was released for the week the prior afternoon. Leaders of both the House and Senate scuttled votes that were expected to keep lawmakers in Washington longer. Alaskans critical of Trump often say they don't feel they have access to Sullivan or Begich. Begich's main opponents aren't giving him the benefit of the doubt.
7: Well, I think if you're going to serve Alaskans, you need to be out listening to Alaskans.
5: That's independent candidate Bill Hill. Another challenger, Democrat Matt Schultz, says he's not buying that there was no way for Begich to get to Kodiak for a 6 p.m. event after voting in Congress the evening prior.
8: If this was the first time that Nick Begich were completely inaccessible or ducked and covered from an important meeting, I'd think, all right, cut the guy some slack. But this is a pattern. It's an obvious pattern over and over and over again.
5: Hill and Schultz both appeared at the Kodiak Cider House for their own candidate meet and greets during Crab Fest. Schultz says appearing at the parade the next day, as Sullivan did, isn't an acceptable substitute.
8: Absolutely. It's not the same as a meet and greet where people have an opportunity to ask you questions or give you corrections. And then you have to stand there and listen and hear it and hopefully respond. If he's just walking down the street throwing candy, that is absolutely not the same.
5: Both Begich challengers are critical of the compensation fund and say spending taxpayer funds on the ballroom is a bad move. So does Sullivan's Democratic challenger Mary Peltola, who declined an interview request for this story. Sullivan and Begich have Trump's endorsement as they campaign. They rarely criticize the president's initiatives. And Trump doesn't give much wiggle room. He showed in lower 48 elections last month he'll work to defeat Republicans he deems insufficiently loyal. After not meeting nor greeting Sullivan at the Kodiak Cider House, Sulesky saw him walk in the Crab Fest parade the next morning.
6: We yelled out at him, "Where were you last night?" And he turned around, you know, and we said, hey, we waited for you, you know, and he just ran and just turned around and ran.
5: Sulesky says a gap had opened between Sullivan and his support car. He jogged ahead to keep up. Reporting from Anchorage, I'm Liz Ruskin.
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It's 10 minutes before the hour of 8 o'clock, and you're listening to Morning Edition on KUAC. It's 47 degrees in Nenana currently with mostly cloudy skies, 48 in Delta and mostly cloudy, also mostly cloudy in Bettles and 44. It's cloudy in Toke with 50 degrees currently. Northway is partly cloudy at 47. It's overcast in Eagle with 42 degrees, sunny in Galena and 45, 34 degrees in Nome currently with overcast skies and some fog. Healy is currently at 53 degrees and sunny, and it's 46 in Denali Park with sunny skies. Here in Fairbanks, it's 50 degrees currently with mostly cloudy skies. 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

Emmylou Harris. Emmylou is 79 years old and in the middle of an American tour right now. She's in Charleston, South Carolina on the 5th, and looks like Greenville, South Carolina on June 7th. And the tour progresses through Virginia, Michigan, and Illinois. Then she's off to Europe in August and September. Emmylou Harris. Good morning to you. It's 8:04. Let's take a look at our situation here in Galena. It's looking gorgeous here. A smooth river, blue sky, well, for the most part, and the sun getting through just fine, warming us up. It looks like 47.3 degrees at my place. It looks like 46 in Hooslea. Everybody's clear at 38 in Caltag. It looks like 43 in Ruby. Tanana looking good for it, too, at 45 degrees. We've got Nolato sporting 49. I think that's the warm spot so far with a perfect sun up in the sky. It is Koyukuk at 47. Hughes at 43 in a partly sunny morning. And it's also starting to turn nice in Allakaket at 44 degrees. St. Mary's starting fair in 36, but some serious turnaround. It's going to be upper 60s by the end of the day there. Fairbanks, good morning. I hear you're starting cloudy. It's supposed to be partly sunny later on anyway. A nice warm day up around the neighborhood of 70. You're starting at 52. It's 50 degrees in Nenana and overcast for the moment. That also is supposed to be remedied. We'll see about Circle in Fort Yukon, calling out partly sunny skies and 48 degrees. We got 51 in Toke and Fair, and overcast and 46 degrees. It is going to be a cloudy day there in Eagle. I think the sunny days are just arriving a little late. We'll get you one tomorrow, and 76 degrees, so we'll make up for it a little bit. It's Gene Knight right here, talking about you, Mr. Big Stuff.

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1: Two candidates have so far filed to run for Edgemond's vacant House District 37 seat, Evelyn Trafon of Iliamna and former Vitus Energy CEO Mark Smith. In Bethel, I'm Evan Erickson.
2: Alaska lawmakers approved legislation aimed at improving the state's coordination and emergency medical services response for strokes and heart attacks. The Alaska Beacon reports that legislators passed the bill in the final days of the legislative session and now heads to Governor Mike Dunleavy to sign or veto. The bill would designate strokes and heart attacks to be included in the State Department of Health's Office of Emergency Services Trauma System. If signed into law, the bill would take effect next summer. This is Alaska Public Media.
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0: You're listening to Statewide News from Alaska Public Media. I'm Ava White. The Anchorage Police Department wants broader support and conversation around the behavioral health issues that Police Chief Sean Case says are driving high rates of police shootings. Case released new details Friday about the latest such shooting, which was the fourth so far this year. Alaska Public Media's Hannah Floor has the story.
1: Reports of gunfire brought Anchorage police to the city's east side early the morning of May 19th.
2: When the officers arrived on scene, the individual is still sitting on the ground on the side of the road.
1: That's Police Chief Sean Case at a press conference Friday describing the incident, during which police say officers shot and killed 33-year-old Emil McCord. Case says body camera footage shows McCord getting up, walking into the road, and raising his right arm toward the sky.
2: One of the commands is, drop it. I don't want to shoot you. Drop it. And the officer at this point in time could clearly observe that he was holding a weapon, a handgun, in his right hand.
1: Case says McCord slowly lowered the handgun, pointing it at the officers, who then shot him. Case says the whole thing played out in less than 20 seconds, but he says it's part of a long-running problem in Alaska's largest city. Anchorage has some of the highest rates of police shootings per capita in the country. That's 17 in the last 2 years. After McCord's death, Chief Case called for a broader conversation about gun violence in the city. He says the high numbers are a reflection of behavioral health problems and substance misuse. Says it's time to start involving other organizations and affected groups. Case says he spends time with the family members of people shot by police, and they often tell him there were warning signs. Case says the police department wants to involve medical and behavioral health professionals and churches and schools.
2: There's only so much we can do in a 20-second call, you know, and it's what are we doing as a community that's broader? Who are we going to sit down at the table with and have like a real discussion?
1: The city has created several crisis response teams within various departments. The police department's mobile intervention team, known as MIT, is made up of officers paired with social workers and healthcare professionals. But MIT didn't respond on May 19th. Case says the intervention teams are limited in what they can do, and they don't work at night, even though that's when two-thirds of Anchorage police shootings occur. Case says the May 19th incident was unfolding too quickly, and there was a gun involved.
2: You know, this is an individual that's walking out into a roadway with a gun, and at that point, the communication really is addressing that immediate threat, which is drop the gun, put the gun down.
1: Case says the officers responded exactly as they were trained to. Still, one of the officers involved in McCord's shooting has shot three other people in the last 2 years. Case says while that may look like a statistical anomaly, there's a good explanation. Officer Jacob Jones works the night shift, and he's a canine officer. Case says canine officers are often the first to respond to high-risk calls.
2: I understand the frustration when we have these shootings. We're with you. The officers are involved in these instances. The officer that's been involved in four of these, I can promise you where he's at is not in a great place himself.
1: The State Office of Special Prosecutions reviews every police shooting in Alaska and has ruled that all of the 17 that happened in Anchorage in the past 2 years were legally justified. The Office of Special Prosecutions has until early July to determine whether the shooting that killed Emil McCord was legally justified. As per department policy, Anchorage police are set to release video of the incident after that determination is made. In Anchorage, I'm Hannah Floor.
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3: Supporting KIYU are the Nalato Tribal Council, promoting the peace, health, education, and welfare of tribal members, and encouraging, guarding, and fostering Nalato Native people.

Del Reeves, Has a Dream, you know. That song topped the country charts for 2 weeks in 1965. Of course it did. So good morning. Let's take a look at this weather. It's looking much better in Galena this morning at 48.9 degrees. Sun shining. Wind has died down. The river is calm. It's looking like a sunny day. And a high predicted at upper 60s around here. Clear tonight and a low in the upper 40s. And a high tomorrow of 71 degrees and sunny. I'm going to linger on that for a minute. It's Tanana at 49 degrees and partly sunny this morning. It's going to be a high of 67 for you as well today. A low tonight peaking or getting down to 44. And a high tomorrow peaking at 73 degrees for Wednesday in Tanana. And there it is. In St. Mary's, fair skies, 39 right now. It's going to climb a lot today to 67 degrees for you too. Clear tonight, low of 45, so not dipping quite as much. And then up to 70 degrees tomorrow and another sunny day. It looks like Wednesday is going to be the peak of it, but the sunny days are definitely continuing on for everybody out here in the West. Over in Fairbanks, starting cloudy this morning at 55 degrees. That is supposed to break out a bit and turn partly sunny and a high in the neighborhood of 70 there today. Gradually clearing off even more overnight tonight with a low in the mid-40s. And then sunny skies for days and days in Fairbanks. It'll be a high of 73 tomorrow and 71 on Thursday. Down the road to Nenana, it's overcast to begin at 50 degrees. However, we're going to predict a partly sunny one for you today and a high in the upper 60 range. Upper 40s overnight tonight and then low 70s. And it's turning into a theme with sunny skies for Wednesday. Up to Circle in Fort Yukon, partly sunny, 50 on the nose right now. You're rising to 67 there, too, today. You have a slight chance of a scattered shower after 10 a.m. today. Clear tonight, low of 44. Sunny tomorrow, high 70 to 75 degrees, and you're looking to be in the 60s every day for the next several, and the sun making a fine appearance at each one of them. It looks like Tok at 51 in Fair right now. Partly sunny sky is going to bring a high of 70 to Tok today. A low just 50 overnight tonight, and then mid-70 temperatures for Tok tomorrow, and mostly sunny skies. It'll be sunny and 70 on Thursday, too. Over to Eagle, well, starting overcast. I'm afraid you do have a cloudy one. It's just going to arrive a little late for you. A high of 72 today in spite of the cloudy skies. Gradually clearing overnight tonight with a low 40 to 45. For tomorrow, 76 degrees, and sun shining all over you. You're going to be sunny and 72 on Thursday. In our little bitty towns, it's Alan Jackson.

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1: Now, ladies and gentlemen, we're going to take you all the way down to New Orleans this time, my good old hometown. Here's one of them Creole arrangements we're going to swing for you. Get a load of this one. We're going to give you an idea of one of them street parades down there. Look out there, son. Let's go. One.

Louis Armstrong this morning. I bet you're moving now. I certainly hope so. So let's talk about June the 2nd. You know, it's National Rocky Road Day today. It's all about the ice cream. I can get behind that one. It's also National Leave the Office Early Day today. Wonder who declared that one. I better not. National Rotisserie Chicken Day today. So, you know, stop by your favorite store that makes them, right? Hope you don't have to wait. Step back to 455 AD today, when the Vandals, led by King Gaiseric, entered and sacked the city of Rome. For 2 weeks, the invaders removed valuable treasures and wealth from one of the most important cities of the ancient world. Although later records or later accounts exaggerated the destruction, the sack symbolized the weakening of the Western Roman Empire. The event contributed to the perception that Rome's power and influence were in irreversible decline. We're moving on to 1098 today, when Crusader forces captured the city of Antioch. During the First Crusade, after a lengthy and brutal siege, Antioch was one of the most strategically important cities in the Eastern Mediterranean and a key objective for Crusader armies traveling toward Jerusalem. Starvation, disease, and fierce combat took a heavy toll on both attackers and defenders. Moving on to 1537 now, when today Pope Paul III issued the papal bull Sublimis Deus, declaring that indigenous peoples of the Americas were rational human beings capable of understanding the Christian faith. The decree condemned their enslavement and affirmed certain rights, though enforcement varied widely in colonial territories. The document represented an important statement during debates over the treatment of indigenous populations in the New World. It was in 1692 today when Bridget Bishop became the first person executed during the Salem witch trials in Massachusetts after being convicted of witchcraft. Her case reflected the growing hysteria that swept through Salem and surrounding communities. Dozens more accusations, imprisonments, and executions followed before public opinion turned against the trials. It was in 1763 today, during Pontiac's Rebellion, indigenous warriors began the siege of Fort Detroit. Native nations from across the Great Lakes region united in opposition to British policies following the French and Indian War. The conflict reflected widespread resistance to colonial expansion and changing trade relationships. Pontiac's Rebellion became one of the most significant indigenous resistance movements in North American history. It is 1886 now, when today President Grover Cleveland married Frances Folsom in a White House ceremony, becoming the only U.S. president to marry while in office. The wedding attracted enormous public attention and media coverage. Frances Cleveland quickly became one of the most popular first ladies in American history. In 1897 today, inventor Guglielmo Marconi received a British patent for his wireless telegraph system. Marconi's work built upon earlier scientific discoveries, including radio waves, and transformed long-distance communication. Wireless technology soon became essential for ships, military operations, and international communication networks. His inventions helped lay the foundation for modern radio broadcasting and telecommunications. Thank you. It's 1924 now, when the United States Congress passed the Indian Citizenship Act, granting U.S. citizenship to all Native Americans born within the territorial United States. Many Native people had already served in the military and participated in American society without full citizenship rights. While the act expanded legal recognition, some states continued restricting Native voting rights for years afterward. It was in 1941 today when German paratroopers completed the capture of Crete during World War II, after one of history's longest airborne invasions. Although Germany secured the island, casualties among elite airborne troops were extremely high. It was in 1953 today when Queen Elizabeth II was crowned at Westminster Abbey in London. The ceremony was one of the first major international events broadcast extensively on television, bringing the pageantry of the monarchy into homes around the world. Elizabeth's reign would eventually become the longest in British history. 9 years later, in 1962, the Soviet Union shot down a U.S. U-2 reconnaissance aircraft over Cuba.
The incident heightened tensions between the United States and the Soviet Union during the Cold War. American surveillance flights sought information about Soviet military activities on the island, and the event contributed to the atmosphere of mistrust that culminated in the Cuban Missile Crisis later that year. 4 years later, in 1966 today, Surveyor 1 successfully landed on the moon, becoming the first American spacecraft to achieve a soft landing there. The mission transmitted thousands of photographs and scientific measurements back to Earth, and engineers used the data to evaluate the lunar surface before future crewed Apollo missions. The success represented an important step toward the goal of landing humans on the moon. It was in 1979 today when Pope John Paul II arrived in Poland, becoming the first pope to visit a communist country. Millions attended outdoor masses and public events during the historic trip. His visit strengthened religious and national identity among Poles living under communist rule. Historians often cite the trip as an important factor in the rise of the Solidarity movement and the eventual decline of Soviet influence in Eastern Europe. It was in 1983 today when the television network ESPN began broadcasting a wider range of live sports programming, helping establish the modern era of 24-hour sports coverage. What had started as a relatively small cable channel evolved into a major force in sports journalism and entertainment. The network changed how fans followed games, athletes, and sports news, and I remember ESPN was part of the original cable package in Fairbanks in 1980 when they were really small. It was in 1997 today when Timothy McVeigh was convicted on federal charges for the 1995 bombing of the Alfred P. Murrah Federal Building in Oklahoma City. The attack killed 168 people and injured hundreds more, making it the deadliest act of domestic terrorism in U.S. history at the time. The trial drew national attention to extremist movements and security concerns. McVeigh was later executed in 2001. In 2003, the European Space Agency launched the Mars Express mission toward the Red Planet. The spacecraft conducted extensive studies of Mars' atmosphere, geology, and potential water resources. Data collected by Mars Express significantly improved scientific understanding of the planet. And it was in 2012 today when former Egyptian President Hosni Mubarak was sentenced to life in prison for failing to prevent the deaths of protesters during the 2011 Egyptian Revolution. The verdict followed months of political upheaval after Mubarak's long rule had ended. Supporters and opponents reacted strongly to the decision, and the trial became one of the most closely watched legal proceedings of the Arab Spring era. Now, some birthdays for you. Actor Stacy Keach is 85 years old today. Another actor was a child actor when he became famous. It's the Beav. Jerry Mathers is 78. Really? Ouch. Looks like another actor from and comedian from Saturday Night Live and on into movies, Dana Carvey, is 71 years old today. TV star from Whose Line Is It Anyway? Comedian Wayne Brady, turning 54, and actor known for playing a pretty wide variety of roles, but particularly a modern-day Spock in the modern Star Trek film series, it's Zachary Quinto, turning 49 on this very day. Get that out of the way and talk about our quote for today. It's going to come from Henry Louis Mencken, otherwise known as H.L. Mencken. He was an American journalist and essayist, a satirist, a cultural critic, and scholar of American English. He was born in 1880. He said, "Love is like war, easy to begin, but very hard to stop."

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Sounds like KRFF's stream is down this morning. Hopefully they're on the air. I don't know. I got a text from Fairbanks here. So I'm thinking we were on the radio. Thanks to Marconi. So let me see what I can find for you and get a hold of Ann Fears. And we'll just take care of this. Let's see. What would be good? How about some John Lennon? You know? Let's get deep.

Elton John right there with Mona Lisa's and Mad Hatters. That one kind of takes me back. I was lucky enough to catch him in 2008 when he played the Carlson Center in Fairbanks, and he was solo. He didn't have a band with him, just him and his piano. And it sounded like there was somebody backstage playing synthesizer a little bit, just adding a little bit of color occasionally to some songs. So he was choosing a lot of songs like that one, that just him and a piano. He also played a bunch of his rockers solo, though, like Crocodile Rock and Benny and the Jets and a few others that really sounded better with the band. But boy, he still pulls it off really well. Of course, Elton is retired from the road these days, just making occasional appearances. So anyway, we're kind of waiting on Ann Fears right now to fix her internet stream right now. I did send her a message, and I haven't heard back from her yet, so they may have some drama going on at KRFF right now. You know, and after just changing out a whole bunch of equipment and rearranging things, you know, stuff's going to happen. You know, it was like that around here a little while after I replaced a bunch of gear a few years ago, right after I got here. So, you know, we'll just kind of hang out together and we'll see what we can come up with here. Yeah? How about some Grateful Dead? Let's do that. Here's Scarlet Begonias.

prayed for peace and rain. Peace and rain is just a way to say prosperity, and buffalo chips is all it means to me. I told him I was a poet, I was looking for the truth. I do not care for horses, whiskey, women, or the loot. I said I was a writer, my soul was all on fire. He looked at me and he said, you are a liar. Son, it's fast, the horses.

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I am from North Bay. 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

0: And happy birthday to you, George Albert, from Mom Clara over in Ruby. Just wishing you a beautiful day with lots of love. And the next request is going out to Chris Summer from his sisters, Karen and Judy. Happy birthday, brother, with lots of love. Here is Ike and Tina doing this one for you. I don't think Janice did this one.
1: You know, every now and then, I think you might like to hear something
2: that's
1: from us.
2: Good job,
1: nice and easy. But there's just one thing, you see.

Dock of the Bay, 1968, right there, going out by request from Percy to all the listeners tuned in here on KRFF. I heard from a lady down in Galena, and she wanted to hear this one here.

was a Johnny Cash request there from the lady down in Galena. We have more music, more requests here on KRFF. Stay tuned.

You got Otis Redding right there. And oftentimes I get a special lady that wants to hear that one, Otis. And don't

0: 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News, community information, weather, hunting and fishing information, and more.
1: And good morning. 11:45 has arrived already. That's what happens when you stay busy, I guess. For once, the Yukon Wireless today is brought to you by Sweetser's Store, also by Sweetser's Construction, the Yukon Kayakuk Elder Assisted Living Facility, Sustainable Energy for Galena, Alaska, Wright Air Service with Tom Morrissey, Gunnyu Limited, and of course, Galena Hardware, where you're always checking there first. I know, well, I don't even have to tell you. You know, it's warming up pretty nicely out there. The sun's shining, 61.8 degrees out there currently, and it's going to be pushing on 70, I think, by the end of it. In Hoosley, I hear clear skies and 52. Caltech calling out 57. We got Ruby looking at the blue sky and 54 degrees, and it's turned partly sunny in Tanana. We'll work on that. It's 56 degrees in Tanana. 58 and beautiful in Nalato, I hear. It's Kaiakuk also an equal 58. 54 degrees and trying to cloud over there in Hughes. Now, don't let that happen. Also getting a similar story out of Allakaket at 53. St. Mary's says 52 and rising nicely under the sun. We got Fairbanks over there sporting a 60 spot. Turning cloudy over there, though. And down in Anchorage, let's check in on the big city at 59 degrees and partly cloudy currently. Over to the big stuff on the Yukon Wireless. You know, we've had a hacker alert out there, and it's a cautionary tale for everybody who's working online, and that's everybody these days, isn't it? Agnes and Russell Sweetser have both had their emails hacked, and they're sending out, you know, some pretty dubious invitations and alerts on invoices from the Sweetser Construction at gmail.com. What they're doing is sending out false emails. Somebody's got a hold of their accounts, and the invitations and invoices ask you to click a link to download software to your computer, which is a red flag no matter what you're looking at. Unless you're out there looking to download software, that's not something you want to click on. So anytime you come across those generic invitations that require software installations, it's not real. Don't click on that and alert the person the message is coming from that their email may have been hacked. Definitely do another verification on that just to make sure. And it's a good time to think about changing your passwords right now too, you know? So watch out for those spam emails. Watch out for the links to click. Make sure you know what you're clicking on out there. Watch your clicks, my friends. Let's check out some fun and games instead. You know, it's a lot better. Talking about the fun and games, we're announcing pull tabs on sale again this week at the KIYU studio. Out front, we got the seating for six and room for you to come in and hang out with Nicole Gregory Wednesday, Thursday, and Friday. So it's tomorrow, Thursday, and Friday after the dinner hour, 6 to 8 p.m. Come on by. 6 to 8 tomorrow, Thursday, and Friday with Nicole for pull tabs right here at the radio station over at the Larson Charlie Community Hall. The big game going on Saturday. That'll be a matinee bingo at 1 o'clock in the afternoon. A 10-game slate with pull tabs over there, too. Doors open at 12:30 if you want to get a jump on it. That usually works out pretty well. So come on out to the Larson Charlie Community Hall on Saturday and hang out with Nicole and Hillary and play your games, my friends. We'll try to do it right for you. We have visitors coming to town from Tanana Chiefs Conference, Desiree Dan and Janelle Chapin, coming out to talk about substance abuse. They are your addiction team at Tanana Chiefs Conference, doing assessments in the morning starting at 11 a.m. June 23rd, 24th, and 25th over there at the Edgar Nolner Health Center. Come visit the table at the Spring Carnival. That's the 24th, as I understand it. We'll learn about grants and opportunities, education, and treatment with Desiree and Janelle. That's coming up later this month at TCC and the Edgar Nolner Health Center. We thank them. Sustainable Energy for Galena, Alaska has a locally grown produce survey going around right now. You can get it online at my place, either through the link, the QR code, scan it. You know, that's high-tech stuff. We also have paper copies for those of you that don't want to go that route. They're available at the City of Galena, at Loudoun Tribal Office, or over there at the SEGA office. There are 5 gift cards up for grabs for everyone to possibly win. If you come by and share your thoughts on the locally grown produce, they're going to be starting up a greenhouse real soon, a biomass heated greenhouse. It's going to be very high tech there too. They want to make sure they're growing the right stuff. So talk to them. Let your thoughts be known at the SEGA locally grown produce survey at the Yukon Wireless right now. The Galena Court will be unstaffed from June 3rd to June 23rd. This month, other court staff will be monitoring their email address, which is 4GAMailbox@akcourts.gov. Feel free to email that address with any questions or requests, and they thank you at the Galena Court. The Galena Coffee Shop will be closed through June 10th. Enjoy the summer, everybody. They certainly are, and they deserve it over there at the Galena Coffee Shop. They'll be back with us June 10th, which is next Wednesday, or next Thursday. They'll be open again on the 11th. I better get it right. It is time once again for the City of Galena Water System customers to please call in your water meter readings to 656-1301. They thank you. Tanano Chiefs Conference is now accepting applications for their 2026 weatherization program. You can get help making your home more energy efficient. It's a great thing to do, especially these days with energy costs on the rise. And the winter, last winter, certainly was colder than usual. Got to be ready for it. And they'll help you do that at Tanano Chiefs Conference in Fairbanks, the number 452-8251, extension 5827. Head on over to TanaNoChiefs.org or my place at KIYU.com and find out all about it. The flyer is up there on the page, and your deadline, August 31. The Loudoun Tribal Council holding its... No, they're not. That was yesterday. I meant to delete that. What am I doing? I don't know. Gunnyu shareholders, this is current. They're coming up June 26th in Fairbanks for their annual meeting of shareholders at the Westmark in Fairbanks, 3 p.m. on the 26th of June. Your vote is very important. Got to get those votes in at gunnyuvote.com. And if you're interested in being on the Natural Resources or Shareholder Relations Committees, get your letter of interest into them by July 24th to info@gunnyu.com. There's a meeting coming up tomorrow, in fact, the first of the month, from the Alaska Center for Resource Families. They're inviting you and everyone across Alaska to a supportive orientation for those interested in becoming resource parents. That's someone who provides care to children and teens through foster care, kinship care, or adoption. The Zoom meeting tomorrow, 6 p.m. They'd love it if you RSVP to that Zoom meeting at acrf.org/calendar. There's also an email contact at my place. Click it up at kiyu.com. And the Yukon Wireless page, please bookmark that one and follow along just like grade school. The U.S. Air Force hosting a Restoration Advisory Board meeting. That's actually going on right now at Loudoun Tribal Office. The Teams link is available if you want to jump in. Find out all about the progress of environmental investigations and cleanup at sites throughout the former Galena Forward operating location. It's going on right now through 1:30 this afternoon over at Loudoun. Still waiting for the Tanana Chiefs Conference Fight for Life events to be re-announced, and they've been postponed. We had a pretty exciting spring out here. A little more excitement than we're used to from the Big River. So they had to postpone those meetings because they want to visit these communities without having to fly circles just to not land. You know how it is. The Yukon River Salmon Summer Fisheries announcements continue to come in. I got number 4 that just hit my desk this morning. Let's peruse and find out what they're talking about. They're announcing subsistence management actions for District 3 and the Anoka River drainage. District 3 includes Russian Mission and Holy Cross, effective 8 p.m. Sunday, June 7th. Chinook and Summer Chum salmon fishing will be closed. Gill nets larger than 4-inch mesh and fish wheels are not allowed during those periods. Gill nets of 4-inch or smaller mesh may be used to target other species and are restricted to 60 feet or less in length and must be operated as a set net near shore. These are common announcements that we've gotten used to in recent years. Unfortunately, of course, but you do want to be up to date on what those actions are and where and when. And I'll keep you up to date at the Yukon Wireless again. Please do bookmark that one. Want to encourage you to take care of yourselves and each other. If you want to make an appointment at the Edgar Nolner Health Center, they'd love to hear from you at 888-753-9889. We have visiting physicians in town and coming to town to help you feel better, my friends. And why wouldn't you want to do that? The Galena Community Library will help your brain. Monday through Friday with summer hours of 11 to 2 until summer school starts. Come on by SHS and support your community library and grab yourself something interesting. Under job openings right now, it's always been busy during the summers, and this is no exception this year. The city of Galena looking for proposals for the supply of drum products for the 2026 barge season. 656-1301 over there. Stop on by. Loudoun Tribe currently accepting applications for an administrative assistant, summer youth supervisors, and a mill operator for the season. Deadline to apply for the administrative assistant job is 4 p.m. Friday, June 12th. That's Loudoun at 331-0347. Nalato Tribal Council, they're hiring right now. The city of Nalato, I should say, is hiring right now. It's Mabel or Martha at 898-2339. Tanana Chiefs Conference has updated their needs on the payroll at the Edgar Nonner Health Center here in Galena. The options are vast. Come and see them at www.tananachiefs.org. The living facility up the road is hiring personal care attendants. Talk to Ginger. She's at 656-2574. And education at Gila and SHS in Galena at www.galenaalaska.org/employment, you know. Under classifieds right now, it's Melvin Williams looking for a vehicle to drive. Set him up, will you? 656-7005. Galena Coffee Shop, as I mentioned, is closed through next Wednesday, taking a break, and they deserve it. You know what? Let's get on with our weather forecast, where things are much improved. Yesterday was kind of blustery and gray. Today is just the opposite. It is calm, sunny out here. The river is smooth, and the temperature is 62.6 degrees, rising to 67, hoping to even beat that this afternoon. Clear skies tonight and a low dipping to 48 degrees, and a high tomorrow in the low 70s. And mostly sunny skies for the rest of the weekend. Pretty sunny for the weekend, too. Calling for some thunder possibilities over the weekend, however. Get over to Tanana. It's partly sunny and 56 degrees, rising to 67 of your own over there today. Clear tonight and a low of 44. And a high tomorrow, 70 to 75 degrees, sun shining all over you. St. Mary's, too. Look at those beams. No, look at them. 52 degrees right now. Fair skies looking good for 67 degrees of your own this afternoon. A low tonight of 45 and a high tomorrow, 70 in St. Mary's. My friends, thank you for tuning in your wireless. Keep up to date, as I mentioned, at KIYU.com. And tell me what you got. Send it on over to wireless at KIYU.com. I'd be happy to put it on for you. We have BBC News coming up next for world news from an international point of view. Thanks to KUAC for passing that along. I'll talk to you at 1 o'clock.
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6: Welcome to NewsHour from the BBC World Service. I'm Paul Henley. Coming up, another day, another failure to secure a ceasefire in Lebanon. We hear from Hezbollah on why they have no plans to give up their weapons. As the head of the UN gives a stark warning about the most catastrophic El Niño yet, farmers around the world remind us what's at stake.
7: In 2017,
8: the river burst its banks. We lost everything. We couldn't even drink or eat anything because the river swept everything away.
6: Plus, the meaning of new research into the magnetic fields of planets far beyond our solar system.
9: The magnetic field has a huge impact on whether planets can host atmospheres, and that in turn has an impact on whether planets can host life.
6: All to come after the latest world news.
10: This is statewide news from Alaska Public Media. I'm Ava White. Monday was the last day to officially begin a campaign for state or federal office in Alaska after a few shakeups late last week. As Alaska Public Media's Eric Sturm reports, there were also some twists in the hours before yesterday's deadline.
11: Maybe the biggest news of the day isn't who will be on the ballot, it's who won't be. Republican Lieutenant Governor Nancy Dahlstrom was the second candidate to kick off a gubernatorial campaign back in May of 2025, but she says now she's stepping out of the crowded field. Meanwhile, some other gubernatorial candidates took another step toward the August primary and announced their running mates. Former Sitka Democratic Representative Jonathan Christ-Hopkins selected Anchorage Assemblymember Zach Johnson as his would-be lieutenant governor.
12: He shares a very Alaskan sort of problem-solving, pragmatic approach to governance. And I think that's the kind of elected leader the state really needs.
11: And even though he's running on a Democratic candidate's ticket, Johnson says he considers himself an independent.
13: I've never allied myself with a political party, and I've been happy to support people on across the political spectrum.
11: Another gubernatorial candidate picked up a running mate on Monday as Republican candidate Treg Taylor selected Candy English as his second in command. State records show English is the majority owner of Northern Solutions LLC, an oilfield service company with machine shops in Anchorage and Dead Horse. And in a legislative shakeup, Fairbanks Senator Rob Myers, a Republican in the Senate's Minority Caucus, announced Monday that he would not seek another term. He endorsed another sitting legislator, Fairbanks Republican Representative Frank Tomaszewski, to run for his safe Republican seat. Tomaszewski quickly picked up a challenger in the race for State Senate District Q. That's Democrat William Hunt of North Pole, who had registered to run for U.S. Senate, but withdrew on Monday afternoon to challenge Tomaszewski. Tomaszewski's wife, Harmony Tomaszewski, filed to run for her husband's current House District 34 seat on Monday. She'll face two opponents, Independent Joy Beth Cottle and Republican John Anderson. Reporting in Juneau, I'm Eric Stone.
10: An appeals court ruled last week that the state of Alaska has the right to make public data from exploration wells drilled by ConocoPhillips in the National Petroleum Reserve in Alaska. The Alaska Beacon reports that the ruling by the Federal Ninth Circuit Court of Appeals overturns a 2023 decision that allowed well data to remain under wraps. ConocoPhillips had argued that data confidentiality is explicitly guaranteed in federal law, which supersedes state law. State law mandates data from exploratory oil and gas wells to be disclosed publicly after those wells are completed and allows for a 24-month period of confidentiality. A spokesperson for ConocoPhillips told the Beacon after the ruling that the company was still considering its next steps. This is Alaska Public Media.
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17: Composer Erlen Wallen says, quote, "It is a human instinct to be free, just as it is for the river to rush headlong to the sea." 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
1: So it's astronauts in orbit. I wish I could do that. 62.9 degrees right now here in Galena, and it's sunny out there, isn't it? It's pretty bright. A high of 67 is coming to us, a low tonight of 46, and a high tomorrow in the low 70 range here in Galena. I can't wait. It's partly sunny in Tanana at 57 degrees. It'll be 67 by the end of it here, and a low tonight of 40 to 45. For tomorrow, sun shining and a high 70 to 75. We'll call it 73 is what they're saying in Tanana tomorrow. St. Mary's, how are you? It's fair and 58 over there, I'm hearing. You're climbing to 67 degrees this afternoon, then slipping to 45 overnight tonight. North winds developing tonight, too, of 10 miles an hour. And they'll hang for tomorrow with a high of 70. You won't mind. It'll be sunny. Looks like 10 to 15 mile an hour winds coming Wednesday night and Thursday. So we might look for a little bit of a breeze over here, too. It's vinyl day, just out of the blue. You know, I'm not designating any day of the week particularly as vinyl day. But we've got two turntables here now, thanks to Wyatt Snodgrass for pushing me into that one. It's actually turning out to be kind of fun, just playing a bunch of records out of my record collection that I hauled out here for no particular reason. I mean, it'd be much easier to just play everything digital, but, you know, not quite as exciting. So we're going to start with Wings right here from the Speed of Sound record, Beware My Love, people. Look out.

0: Every dark night, it's a lonely number, you know, maybe, I don't know, I do pretty well by myself actually, but you know, for some people that don't work, out there in Caltech, we got Dolly calling that one out, and I am going to be playing a lot of vinyl around here today. I pulled out a huge stack of it, so everything I pick is going to be from vinyl, but you are welcome to pick from anything you like. It is 907-656-7456, 656-7456, or it's 800-478-KIYU. 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Got to add everything that's going on. 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Fun and games coming up, not only this weekend with bingo on Saturday afternoon at 1 o'clock, but we have the arbiter of fun. That is Nicole Gregory coming in here tomorrow, Thursday, and Friday evening, 6 to 8 p.m. right here at the radio station at our little makeshift pull tab parlor out in the front here. Seating for six. Well, I don't have any refreshments for you yet. I took the popcorn machine over to the hall for the bingo game, so, you know, I'm not hauling it back over here. I'm sorry, but we got the tabs out. We'll be playing pull tabs tomorrow, Thursday, Friday evening, 6 to 8, right here at KIYU. And, of course, bingo Saturday, 1 o'clock. We hope you'll be out there. Bring a friend or two, you know. We'll make it a party. Popcorn and everything. So I got a record on the turntable to go next. It's, called In Search of the Lost Chord.
1: Be it sight, sound, smell or touch, there's something inside that we need so much. The sight of a touch or the scent of a sound or the strength of an oak with roots deep in the ground. The wonder of flowers to be covered and then to burst up through tarmac to the sun again. Or to fly to the sun without burning a wing. To lie in a meadow and hear the grass sing. To have all these things in our memory.

Bachman Turner Overdrive from the second record, the one that produced Taking Care of Business. There's one called Welcome Home. No, really, welcome. It's good to be with you. It is. Talking about Randy Bachman of BTO. You know, last year, there was a big BTO tour that he put on with C.F. Turner back in the band. And he also took his son, Tal Bachman, out on tour with him in BTO. Of course, that's just fine because that band has always had at least a couple of Bachmans in it over the years. But Randy's brothers both passed away on him, so he had to bring his boy out, and it was just fine. But right now, Randy Bachman is out with Burton Cummings touring the Guess Who. Beautiful. And for a long time there, they had only announced Canadian dates. Of course, they're a Canadian band, so that was, you know, priorities. They're currently on tour. Tonight they play London, Ontario, and then on the 5th it's Winnipeg, Manitoba. They're playing Saskatoon on the 6th. Calgary at the Saddle Dome. I've been to the Saddle Dome. That is one unique arena, I'll tell you, at least from the outside. The inside is pretty standard. Edmonton's got a brand new one called the Rogers Place there in Edmonton. It's only been open a few years. It's pretty gorgeous. They have announced American dates now. They're going to start their American run in Minnesota, Ohio, a couple in Ohio, Cincinnati, Cleveland, Chicago. Later on, they're going to make it to the West Coast. Looks like they're playing the Greek Theater in L.A. on August 19th. That's pretty tasty looking. Also playing the old Seattle Center Arena, which was Key Arena. Now it's Climate Pledge Arena in downtown Seattle. They can't replace the old Key Arena because there's no room in Seattle to build another one, so they just have to keep renovating the old one. It's a pretty good place, though. So the Guess Who is definitely, you know, working this summer. Big-time tour going on. And then they're back in Canada, Vancouver, on the 23rd of August. So there are opportunities out there to catch Randy and Burton Cummings. It's looking pretty good. I wouldn't mind seeing that show. That's actually kind of tempting. I like the Guess Who quite a bit. Never saw them, though. Didn't have too many opportunities, you know. They weren't together all that much. So, I'll be keeping on looking at tour itineraries. Not because I think you're going to jump on a plane and go see them, and I'm probably not either, but it is good to see them out there, you know. Defying their age and doing it anyway. I want you to defy the cold this winter. You know, the Tanana Chiefs Conference wants to help you weatherize your home. If you're in their zone, the Tanana Chiefs Conference zone, and you just might be in my listening range, you can qualify for it, the Energy Assistance Program, by getting a signature from someone in your tribal council. Weatherization requests are worked in the order they are received. There's a deadline of August 31st. You'll find them in Fairbanks. Tanana Chiefs Conference 452-8251 and the extension 5827 for the Energy Assistance Program desk. 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

Shiloh when I was young. A little bit of Neil Diamond there. In fact, a double shot from the gray 12 greatest hits record, or the silver 12 greatest hits record, whatever. I don't know. That one kind of takes me back. That one's in pretty good shape. Not all of my records are perfect, but I'm shooting for the mint copies whenever I can find them. Got about 1,000 of them upstairs. And the problem with it, going to it too often, is that the collection is really focused on my favorite bands. You know, Led Zeppelin and Pink Floyd and the Beatles and Black Sabbath and Blue Oyster Cult. Deep Purple, huge stack of Deep Purple. Frank Zappa, a giant stack of Frank's records. So, you know, but there's a fair number of other stuff in between. I have one queued up pretty soon from Robin Trower. Can't say next because I got a couple of requests to get out of the way right now. And I will play anything you like, whether I got it on vinyl or not. You're welcome to step right in here. It's 656-7456 on the cell phone or toll-free statewide on the landline. If you want to be all old school about it, it's 800-478-KIYU. Hearing from Rattles this afternoon, you know. You can still find Rattles right here on this radio station every Sunday, 11 to 2, you know. Rattles likes Jeff Healey. Yeah, me too.

Jeff Healy right there, just playing the hell out of that guitar right there in his lap. Couldn't even see it. And Jeff, I've read, also knew all his life that he had his heart defect going on. So he had to make the most of it, and I think he did. Rattles calling that one in for us this afternoon. I got another one by request right now from Volbeat, and it's Michael Polson and his extra loud pipes right here from a record called Outlaw Gentlemen and Shady Ladies. Here's Lola Montez.

It's Blue Oyster Cult from 1980 right there. A song called Deadline. It's a song that Buck Dharma wrote about a friend of the band's named Phil King, who was kind of playing games with the mafia. He was into debt with them and decided to lie to them and not pay up. And he passed the deadline. Sorry to say, Phil's no longer with us. Not for a long time. So, it's 2:04 on a Tuesday afternoon with a plane flying by. It's live here, you know, I can't do it over again. That was a big plane. There's big freight being flown out here right now, I think. You know, big jobs, you know, need big freight. So, I'm going to play some Queen for you next. I have A Night at the Opera queued up here. And weather forecast coming at you right now, 65.3 degrees, and what a beautiful day out here in Galena and all over western Alaska and elsewhere in Alaska too, I think. Let's find out. We're supposed to see 67. I think we'll easily make that today. A low tonight of mid-40s and a high tomorrow, 72 at least, under sunny skies for days and days here in Galena. I have similar stories for almost everybody. Partly sunny right now in Tanana at 60 degrees. A high of 67 coming to you. I think you'll easily cross that, too. 43 degrees overnight tonight for a dip. And then tomorrow it's 73 for a peak temperature for the week. And the sun's shining like crazy in Tanana. It's St. Mary's at 65 degrees right now and still climbing. Looks like 67 will be easy for you today under the sun. A low tonight of 45 and clear. And a high tomorrow, 70 degrees for you, too. And sun shining for the week. Over there in Fairbanks, cloudy. Oh, 64 degrees right now and cloudy. It's supposed to be partly sunny. I don't know. That was the prediction. It's going to be close to 70 anyway. Tonight, lows in the mid-40s, and tomorrow, mid-70s, and blue skies and perfect sun shining in Fairbanks tomorrow. Nenana catching that right now at 61 degrees. Going to climb to 68 today, dip to the mid-40s tonight. And then tomorrow, bringing low 70 temperatures to Nenana, and the same story Thursday, and just sunny, sunny, sunny all the way down the line until the weekend. Then there's some showers possible by Sunday evening. In Circle and Fort Yukon, I see partly sunny skies for you, too, and 61 degrees, 67 by the end of the day, and mid-40s overnight tonight. There is a slight chance of 30% of showers this evening after dinner. It'll be sun shining on your Wednesday with a high 70 to 75 tomorrow. And more of that to come. It's fair skies and 67 degrees and another plane going by. What? Geez, busy out here. It's Toke. 67 degrees in Toke and Northway right now. Sun shining there too, huh? You'll make 70 today and upper 40s tonight. And mid-70 temperatures coming to you tomorrow. And you get the idea, I think. It's Eagle. Fair skies and 68. Admiring the blue out that way too, I see. You've defied your cloudy condition forecast here. I love that about you. Tonight looking like low 40 temperatures and highs tomorrow 76 degrees and you win for Wednesday. Heading to the opera right now. I'm going to hear a song from this record that you don't hear almost ever, but it's kind of nice to hear the one you know by heart in context on the record, so it's a double shot of Queen. Night at the Opera.

American Trading Company competed against the British-owned Hudson Bay Company, with the Hudson Bay Company eagerly trying to expand and the Russians just trying to hold on to what they had. In 1834, Hudson Bay Company ships led by Peter Ogden sailed up the Stikine River with the intention of building a new trading post, but the Russians intercepted them and denied them passage. Ogden considered starting a war then and there, but pulled back when the Tlingit people of the area asserted their right to otter pelt to the Stikine area as well. The dispute then became diplomatic, and by 1840, the Hudson Bay Company and the Russian America Company struck a deal. The Brits would take control of Fort Dionysus, near the mouth of the Stikine River, and got a 10-year lease on Russian land in Alaska from present-day Juneau to Metlakatla. In return, the Brits would pay the Russians 2,000 river otter pelts a year. The Hudson Bay Company changed the name of Fort Dionysus to Fort Stikine, but only operated the post for another 5 years. The Americans took over in 1867 and renamed it Fort Wrangell. Wrangell is now the only place in Alaska to be ruled by four different groups over its history: the Tlingit, Russians, British, and the Americans. This Day in Alaska History for Community Radio of Alaska is produced at KIYU Galena.

Heart right there from the magazine record. That's Heartless. That's the polished, revised version of the album. I don't have a copy of the original release of Magazine, although this one is on Mushroom Records, Heart's original record label. Pretty good rock and roll story. Heart decided they didn't want to release that album. They didn't think it was good enough. And they didn't want to be on that record label anymore either, so they signed with Portrait Records. And Mushroom put out a Magazine anyway, in an unfinished form. Took them to court over it. The band didn't like that one little bit. Took them to court over it. Forced Mushroom to withdraw the original release of it. Then they went in but they were also ordered to produce a second album under contract with Mushroom. So they did. They went back in the studio for a few days and polished up the record, added new vocals, edited it down a little bit, reordered it, and, you know. They wanted their second album to be Little Queen, which did come out shortly thereafter. Actually, they ended up coming out just a couple of months apart. So it was a busy year, 1977, for Heart. Still wouldn't mind finding a copy of that original Magazine, though, you know. Been playing the vinyl for you this afternoon. I hope you're still out there with me. You know, I didn't get as many requests today as usual, but I did get a few. You're always more than welcome, you know. I am kind of running out of time now, though. One more reminder that we are playing bingo this weekend on Saturday. I do want to make sure we get that word out that this week it's matinee bingo, 1 p.m. on Saturday at the Larson Charlie Community Hall with a slate of 10 games plus pull tabs. And Nicole Gregory will be hanging out here at the radio station tomorrow, Thursday, and Friday evenings from 6 to 8 p.m. on Wednesday, Thursday, Friday this week, selling the tabs. We got it all set up for you over here, so we hope to see you right here at our little miniature pull tab parlor in the front of the radio station here. Got seating for 6, and Nicole just whipping those tabs around so fast. You know, she's a pro. She's really good at that. So come on out. See if we can make a winner out of you. And that'll be tomorrow, Thursday, and Friday, 6 to 8 right here at KIYU. And I thank you for supporting this radio station through your fun and games. Keeps it going, you know, and keeps me able to play records, you know, because I gotta play. It's Bruce Springsteen.

Well, life on the farm's kind of laid back. Ain't much an old country boy like me can't hack. It's early to rise, early in the sack. Thank God I'm a country boy. Well, a simple kind of life never did me no harm. Raising me a family and working on the farm. My days are all filled with an

Yeah, I got a couple of John Denver records up there. There's one from, what is that, Back Home Again, the record right there. Usually get the live version of that one on the radio, you know, with all the excitement of the crowd. Nice to hear the original studio when didn't have quite as much money kicking around, old John. Well, it's good, good, good to be playing the records for you here this afternoon. Thanks for letting me play. I appreciate that. You know, I got to get back to work here pretty soon, so don't we all? It's rough. I'm hearing from a good friend out there in Toke. I heard from Rick, who's celebrating a birthday today. Is Rick out there in Toke? Big number 70 today for Rick. So happy birthday to you there, buddy. We got some celebrating to do. You have that cake and ice cream now. Slurp it right up there, man.

Today is June 2nd. Let's take a look back at today in rock and roll history. 1964. The Rolling Stones make their American television debut in New York City on WABC's The Les Crane Show.

1967. David Bowie released his self-titled first album, which featured the single Love You Till Tuesday. The LP got positive reviews, but the album and the 45 were not big sellers.

1972. Dion and the Belmonts reunited for a concert at Madison Square Garden in New York City. The performance was recorded and released as a live album the following year.

One big rock and roll birthday on this date, Charlie Watts, the drummer for the Rolling Stones, born in Kingsbury, London, England in 1941. And that's a look back at June 2nd, today in rock and roll history.

free app or by just asking your smart speaker to play KNBA. You can do it through any of those methods. Well, we got some more songs for you coming up just past 3:15 p.m. on this Tuesday afternoon. And next up, we're going to be playing another newer song, this one from Steve Norwood, and it's called Wild Hearts.

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1: Bill Frisell is one of the most versatile and celebrated guitar players in jazz and beyond, weaving Americana, folk, ambient, and even pop music throughout his massive discography. 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
1: 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We got plenty more songs like that coming up. 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Next up, we have some songs from Annie DeFranco and from Drew Erickson. We're going to hit on that one first, the newer song first. And this is Drew Erickson's Solitaire. Take a listen.

0: That was Creedence Clearwater Revival's Looking Out My Back Door. Thanks for tuning in to KNBA 90.3 FM on this Tuesday afternoon, this Tuesday near summer afternoon. The weather's all warm, as you probably all see around Anchorage. So, you know, go outside for Pete's sake. Come on, enjoy it while we got it, because by September, we're going to be thinking back to when it was like this. But anyway, if I can talk about some other things to do outside in the warm weather, KNBA is supporting the Spinara Jazz Fest from May 28th to June 7th. Now, the annual fest celebrates music across all genres, but with a primary emphasis on jazz and on Alaska. 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A detailed schedule and list of artists is found at spinarajazzfest.org. Now, we're going to be playing some more music for you today. We have a song from St. Vincent and Father John Misty, but first, we're playing a song from Inuyasha from just last year, a relatively recent song, Sila and Nuna. So here you go, take a listen to that one.
1: 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Ice in our veins, yeah, this life ain't gold. From the fjords to the ice caps, tundra to sea, we the north, we the

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1: It's time for a weather forecast here on the Lower Keokuk and Middle Yukon Valley zones. It's a clear night ahead tonight with a low in the mid-40s. Tomorrow's looking sunny and beautiful, much like today, with a high of low 70s for the first time this summer, I do believe. It'll be low 60s Thursday and Friday and equally sunny here in Galena. Over to Tanana, clear tonight for you too, and a low of low 40 temperatures. It'll be a high tomorrow of 73 degrees with blue skies above Tanana. Looks like 69 Thursday and upper 60s on Friday, too. Getting over to St. Mary's now. It's all sunny and beautiful for everybody. A low tonight of 45 under the clear. It'll be sunny for Wednesday and a high of 70. A low of 45 Wednesday night and 63 degrees Thursday and Friday with sun shining all over St. Mary's.
2: 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For KUAC, I'm your local host. I'm Lori Neufeld. It's 4 o'clock.
3: So as a path to prosperity, Congress, very wisely, said, let's get you back into the workforce.
4: New guidance from the Trump administration on work requirements for sick people on Medicaid.
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4: I'm Elsa Chang.
5: And I'm Scott Detrow. Emerging tensions in the relationship between President Trump and Israeli Prime Minister Benjamin Netanyahu.
6: Trump has to be beside himself with frustration and hot anger.
4: Also, a new book traces the broken promises of the 1979 Iranian Revolution.
7: We've ended up with a supreme leader who's also named Khamenei and, you know, very much the same system, perhaps even kind of more hardened.
5: And a mass of humanity will be gathering in the U.S. for the World Cup this summer.
4: And that means the potential for a whole lot of disease.
5: The risks after this news.
8: Live from NPR News in Washington, I'm Ryland Barton. An effort by Republicans in Congress to approve billions more dollars for immigration enforcement could be back on track. Acting Attorney General Todd Blanche told lawmakers today the administration is abandoning a controversial plan to compensate people who say they were targeted by the federal government. NPR's Sam Greenglass reports.
9: Republican leadership had abandoned a vote on a party-line measure to fund ICE and Border Patrol. That was amid GOP blowback against President Trump's $1.8 billion so-called anti-weaponization fund. This week, Senate Majority Leader John Thune said discussion among Republicans remained robust, but he expected testimony from Acting Attorney General Todd Blanche to alleviate concerns.
10: And I think his statements are going to be very definitive, very clear, and create the certainty that I hope all of our members and House members need as well, in order for us to proceed on the reconciliation bill.
9: Blanche later told lawmakers, quote, we are not moving forward with the fund, period. Sam Greenglass, NPR News, Washington.
8: Secretary of State Marco Rubio faced tough questions on a range of issues from Iran to Ebola in hearings today on Capitol Hill. NPR's Michelle Kellerman reports that some senators also raised doubts about the U.S. strikes on alleged drug boats closer to home.
11: Democratic Senator Tim Kaine says he's received classified briefings about